0: mentality that these guys have, and I hate it. Bring baseball back to the greatness that it once was and allow these guys to work deep and to chase those accolades when those opportunities arise. Period. End of story.
1: Yeah. I mean, and I like your metaphor. I think just to even take it a step further, it's not even like they're telling him to go slow because he's out here cranking 98, 99 miles an hour on his fastball. But it's like, you know, you could take the car for, you know, a 20-minute drive. Don't you dare go 21 minutes. Otherwise, the car is going to completely break down. The car is going to explode once you drive that one extra mile. And so, yeah, man, I think these front offices, these managers, they're cowards. More pitchers are getting hurt than ever, but now that has turned into a referendum to completely baby these pitchers when you have opportunities to make history, and they're just electing to never even enter the starting block. 310-840-4910, phone number to join the show. Do you think Major League Baseball are handling pitchers the right way in being super conservative and cautious? Or do you think, like me and Brad, they're being cowards? Pirates pitcher Jared Jones pulled after 6 perfect innings and only 77 pitches. 310-840-4910. I'll tell you who's also the opposite of this. You mentioned the Blue Jays. Not every team is like it. The Phillies. Because what they're preparing to allow Zach Wheeler to maybe do, it's actually absurd. I think it's probably too far in the other direction. We'll explain when we come back. We'll talk some more baseball, get you more scoreboard updates as well. He's Brad Evans. I'm Pat Boyle. This is BetMGM tonight here on Westwood One Sports.
2: We know you're jonesing for some football just like we are. NFL training camps begin opening in 14 days. And yes, we're counting. You're home for the NFL. Westwood One Sports.
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0: terrible, terrible singing.
1: That was great. Unbelievable.
0: I appreciate it.
1: Angelic.
0: I needed that. 310-840-4910, the phone number to join the show. You could call, you could text. Final couple of minutes here with Brad and me, and then I go solo for the next 2 hours. So why don't we get an update on Let's Go Streaking, our daily segment where everybody picks a batter to get a hit. Brad, you had Chase DeLauder from Cleveland, and Monty, he had Mr. Cody Clemens, and you guys are already in the W column, correct?
1: Yes, we are a perfecto 2 for 2 so far on the night. Brando, we're waiting on Bryce Harper. He's 0 for 2 so far against the Reds, but we'll get a couple of more opportunities at a minimum. And of course, Pat, you have some loser, some schmo named Shohei Ohtani to get a hit against the Colorado Pebbles. So if Harper can come through, man, I like our chances to cash in at plus 263 there at BetMGM.
0: Hell yeah. Yep, I'm pretty confident Shohei is going to get it done. He's gone deep the last two nights against Colorado. Don't even need a home run, just need one knock from Mr. Ohtani. Let's get a couple of scoreboard updates here. Your Cubbies have broken it open in Baltimore. What is going on at Camden Yards?
1: 9-4, Seiya Suzuki. Seiya had a 3-run shot to really get this game blown wide open. Though the Baltimore Orioles did answer with a home run of their own, a solo shot. It is 9-4 as I watch Jackson Holliday get a single up the middle. He's a perfect 3-for-3 in this game. By the way, Pat, we did get a texter that came in. Can I read it to you? Because I think it's fantastic. Area code 248 texted in and said, "You're spot on. It's a joke." Talking about pitching. Also, it's not even a big deal to have Tommy John anymore. Plus, you're the Pirates. You're a disgrace as a franchise. At least do something right. Totally agree with a texter from 248. Pat, how about you?
0: Yeah, talking about Jared Jones getting pulled with a perfect game after 6 innings and 77 pitches because he had UCL surgery last year and didn't make his season debut until May 29th. I mean, it's not a big deal in the sense that, like, pitchers come back from it. It used to be, Tommy John used to be like a death blow. I mean, geez, how much we've changed since. I know there's pitchers coming up in the big league, minor league systems that, like, want to have Tommy John. They're like, oh, I might need it. Yeah, please give it to me. Shut me down. I'll come back throwing harder. I'll have like a new lease on life. Yeah, it's not a big deal in the sense that you're out for the rest of the season, but you get to come back next year. That's what happened with Jared Jones. So, yeah, and I think the best point there from our texter is, yes, you're the Pirates. You're a disgrace as a franchise. You have a chance to capture the 25th perfect game in baseball history, and you decide to err on the side of caution. More like cowardice. Yeah, I completely agree.
1: Yep, bingo. A lot of people have strong feelings and takes about this if you're a fan of baseball. So keep them coming. 310-840-4910, the call text line here on BetMGM tonight. Pat, we're all about the interactivity, and we're going to ramp that sucker up as we near football season, which I can't wait for.
0: That is right. And it's looking like a good night, though, for your Cubbies. They win. They'll go to 52-40, 3 wins in a row, 8 out of their last 10. Maybe you can catch the Brewers after all. We'll see you tomorrow at 6, Brad. Take care, brother.
1: Yeah, I pray. Thank you, my man. Mas tequila. See you tomorrow.
0: Coming up next, a little Wimbledon recap on a busy day. This is BetMGM Tonight.
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19: 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It appears by its own numbers, the U.S. government seems insolvent. 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
2: I wonder whatever happened to that stupid Eric Corgi who said the Knicks were going to lose the NBA Finals. 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You could watch the show live on YouTube. 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And you can listen to the program on the Westwood One Sports app, the Odyssey app, SiriusXM, Channel 375, and hundreds of local affiliates throughout North America. Let's talk some tennis, shall we? We've had a busy night of baseball. We were talking baseball basically for the last hour and a half here. We'll get you a scoreboard update again in just a bit. But the big two stories of the day, Dylan Cease, who was looking for his second career no-hitter, took a no-hitter into the ninth inning. He had 115 pitches, gave up a leadoff base hit to Helio Ramos, but still eight innings of one-hit ball. Blue Jays crushed the Giants 10-0. So Dylan Cease comes up just short. But then Jared Jones, one of the young budding superstar, or I should say budding star names in the Pittsburgh Pirates pitching staff. And, I mean, Paul Skenes might have to make way for him. Same with Braxton Ashcraft. Because Jared Jones was dealing tonight. And this is a guy that was one of their highest-rated prospects coming out of when they drafted him a couple of years ago. Last season, did not pitch at all, recovering from Tommy John surgery. Made his season debut on May 29th. And he's made less than 10 starts this year. He had a perfect game after six innings, but was pulled after just 77 pitches, as I'm sure we're going to hear from manager Don Kelly shortly whenever he does his press conference to make sure that they prioritize his long-term health. Basically the same BS answer we got from the Marlins after they did the same exact thing, pulling Yuri Perez, the 24-year-old pitcher, after 92 pitches and a perfect seven innings back on Sunday. So those are the two big stories today in baseball. Pirates end up losing, by the way, 3-0. So good for you. You get what you deserve, as they're now only a game above 500. 310-840-4910. But let's talk some tennis, shall we? Wimbledon nearing its climax, nearing its conclusion. You got the semifinals all set for the women tomorrow and the men on Friday. We'll get to Coco Gauff, the last standing American woman, last standing American in either tournament, and a big semifinal for her tomorrow as she chases her first Wimbledon title. But I want to talk about the men's side, the match that happened earlier today. I was talking about it last night. I was very, very excited for Taylor Fritz, the second highest ranked American man, number five in the world, right behind Ben Shelton, who got knocked out in the first round. But Taylor Fritz is a guy that has been to a Grand Slam final 2 years ago, lost the U.S. Open final, went to the semifinals of Wimbledon last year, and was favored to win today, would have been favored in the semifinals. And with Djokovic playing Sinner in the semifinals and the other semifinal on Friday, yeah, the head-to-head against both of those guys, not great for Fritz, but Djokovic at 39 is there to be had. Sinner has definitely looked vulnerable in this tournament. Definitely doesn't look at his best, despite winning the last couple matches in straight sets. I've watched almost every minute of his matches so far. I don't think he's playing that great. I thought it was a real opportunity for Taylor Fritz to win Wimbledon and become the first American man to win a Grand Slam since Andy Roddick at the 2003 U.S. Open. But that drought continues. And it'll now be, well, we'll see what happens in the U.S. Open, but it's been 23 years And it's going to come up on 23 years on the date that Andy Roddick was the last American man to win a major title in men's tennis. And even worse, Taylor Fritz not only lost, but this knee tendonitis that he's been battling for most of this season and had to take 2 months off, basically skipped the entire clay season, flared up today. So not only did he get beaten convincingly, but he got, you know, re-aggravated his knee injury, if you will. And now who knows what the next couple of weeks look like for him? More importantly, who knows what the rest of his career is going to look like? Because from the way that he's kind of discussed it and the way that it's been reported, it's not something that just goes away with surgery. And I'm sure that for those of you that have tendonitis or, you know, arthritic-like pain in any of your joints, it's you can't just cure it with surgery. I mean, you could try, and I'm sure that that's probably now going to be on the table for him at the end of this season. Like, I can already predict Taylor Fritz is probably going to shut down his season after the U.S. Open in 2 months from now, and he's probably going to have surgery on the knee to try to repair it. But this is potentially something that might never get better, and this is a guy that was, just a short time ago, the top-ranked American man in tennis, was probably the best hope to break that drought. And he kind of got suffered a really harsh dose of reality today. And what made it even worse, on top of it already being bad, was that he lost to a guy that he had beaten 7 straight times. The most recently crowned first-time Grand Slam champion, Sascha Zverev from Germany. He crushed Fritz, 6-4, 6-4, 6-2. And to have that lopsided of a scoreline on grass, if you watch the match, you knew that Fritz was not 100%, which just sucks. And it's unfortunate because, like I said, he took basically the entire clay season off, played in the French Open, lost in the first round to a fellow American who is not even ranked in the top 90. But then all of a sudden the grass season started, and in the first grass tournament in Germany in Stuttgart, Fritz goes to the final and loses in the final. Next week, just, you know, 2 days later, next tournament begins in Stuttgart, in Halle in Germany. Fritz gets to the final there and loses the final. Seemingly pain-free, seemingly injury-free. Made the smart decision. There is a third week of the grass season before Wimbledon and a tournament in Eastbourne in the UK that Fritz has already won 3 times. He skips it. I thought it was a smart decision. He just played back-to-back weeks. Seemingly the knee was fine. Heads into Wimbledon. Really good-looking draw. Has a chance to go far. And he does. He's playing in the quarterfinals today. And he was just coming off of a convincing, dominant win against one of the most dangerous players in the world and one of the best grass court players in the world in Sasha Bublik, who, even if you're just a casual tennis fan, you probably know of, because the guy is an enigma. He's Mercury. He's got all the talent, all the tools, all the weapons in the world to win Grand Slam tournaments. It's the mental side that has often held him back. But over the last year or so, he's been really consistent, and he was ranked number 11 in the world. And Fritz crushed him. Straight sets. So he had all the momentum. And he said in an interview after that match, he goes, yeah, you know, to be feeling like I'm playing and not thinking about my knee, I really like where I'm at right now. And then it flares up on him today. And I don't think he's lying. I don't think he's one to make excuses. I mean, you could tell they're talking about it on the broadcast, the McEnroe saying, you could see his movement is he's slow out of the corners. He doesn't have that same bite on his forehand. And so to have that injury flare up on him today, it was brutal. And again, he had beaten Zverev 7 straight times, including 3 straight times on grass. He beat him in Wimbledon 2 years ago. And he would have went on to play the wild card, the Cinderella fairy tale of this tournament, pun intended, Arthur Ferry. Fritz would have been a massive favorite. And he in all likelihood would have been playing in the Wimbledon final on Sunday. A chance to break the drought, chance to win his first Grand Slam title. So it's really unfortunate. For those that are supporters of American tennis, that was a tough pill to swallow today. But so we'll see if Taylor Fritz is able to come back. When's the next tournament he's going to play? Is the North American hard court season? It's going to start in a week. He normally plays the tournament in Atlanta. Probably going to skip that. Washington, D.C. is in 2 weeks. Then you got the Canadian Masters, then the Cincinnati Masters, and the U.S. Open is 7 weeks away. I got to tell you, I felt really confident about his chances to win Wimbledon, but now that this knee tendonitis feels like it could just flare up on him at any moment. I don't know how you have any faith in him, you know, giving him a real legitimate chance to win a Grand Slam title until he proves that he can go deep in a major tournament and not have injury issues. So that was sad. On the other side, you know, the Brits, they always love overhyping their players. You know, whether it's recently Jack Draper, a guy that was ranked number 4 in the world last year, and he has always been injured. He's dealing with injuries. He was supposed to play Fritz in the first round. He had to pull out, still dealing with an elbow injury that he's been dealing with for basically the past year. Cam Norrie, a guy that went to the semifinals in Wimbledon a couple of years ago. It feels like the Brits always single out one or two of their players and overhype them, and then it's like, you know, they come crashing down. Andy Murray, the only British man to win Wimbledon in the last 70 years, he broke that drought when he did it some 15 years ago. But to see there is a British man in the semifinals playing on Friday, it's one that nobody could have predicted. Arthur Ferry, and what they're calling the fairy tale, pun intended off his last name, it continued today. He knocked out world number 9, Flavio Cabolli, guy that went to the quarterfinals in Wimbledon last year. Not only did he knock him out, I mean, he destroyed him. And it kind of made him mentally tap out. 6-4, 7-6, and then served up a bagel in the third set. 6-0, 6-love. Becomes the first British wild card. And wild card is basically Wimbledon grants you access into the tournament that you otherwise would not have qualified for. You would have had to go through qualifiers. He was ranked 140 in the world coming into this tournament. If he wasn't given the wild card into the main draw by Wimbledon, he would have had to enter qualifiers, which requires you to win 3 straight matches just to get into the main draw of the tournament. And every tournament has this. I think there's 8 wild cards for every Grand Slam tournament. Most of them are given to rising players from that country. So for the U.S. Open, you know, 5 or 6 young American men and women that are on the rise, that are young, talented players, you're giving a shot, you're giving a chance for them to inject some momentum into their career, make some life-changing money, fast-track their progress to becoming a mainstay on the tour. And then you'll normally have players that are coming back from an injury, like Grigor Dimitrov, who is a former semifinalist at Wimbledon, and he was up 2-0 on Jannik Sinner last year before he tore his pec muscle. That's why his ranking was so low. That's why he got a wild card. You get players like that. And so Arthur Ferry is a guy that was born in France, but then I think his dad is an owner or a co-owner of one of the smaller soccer teams in England. So, yeah, he's got some family money. He had definitely had a bit of a head start in life, but he was born in France but grew up 5 minutes away from the grounds in Wimbledon. And so he represents Great Britain, and he gets the wild card. He's ranked 140 in the world, and he is now the first British wild card into the semifinals in Wimbledon history. And not only that, only 3 other men's wild cards have even reached a semifinal at a major tournament, and 2 of them were great players coming off of injuries. Jimmy Connors, 91 US Open, and Goran Ivanišević, who ended up winning Wimbledon in 2001 as a wild card. The only other one, Henri Leconte. I'm a big tennis fan. I couldn't even tell you who that is. 1992 French Open. So this is one of the more stunning runs in a major tournament in men's tennis in history. 140 in the world. Guy had only played 21 career sets at a Grand Slam tournament in his career. He's already played 25 sets here at Wimbledon this last week and a half. He's already guaranteed now to break into the top 60 because of this. So think about that. He was ranked

Kid's 23. And look, he's a former two-time American at Stanford, by the way. He played college tennis. He's 5'9". Rarely, though, do you see college tennis players on the men's side then have tremendous pro careers. The way that tennis works, if you have a lot of promise and a lot of talent, you don't play college. You enter the junior ranks, and then you go to the Challenger Tour, which is like the minor leagues of tennis, and then you continue to progress. You go to the ATP Tour. A lot of players turn pro, quote-unquote, at 14, 15, 16 years old, or not turn pro, but they enter the junior ranks rather than go to college. And you can turn pro when you're 17, 18, 19 years old. Arthur Ferry was playing college tennis just a couple of years ago. And yeah, again, a two-time All-American. Rarely does that mean that you're guaranteed to have a successful pro career. So he's made $883,000 in just a couple of years on the tour or playing professional tennis. But I mean, he's already basically made that much money already in this tournament. He's going to make over $1 million, which is just absolutely absurd. You want to talk about changing your life in the span of a week and a half. That is what Arthur Ferry has done. It's an incredible story. And my apologies, by the way, he was ranked 114 in the world coming into this tournament. Now he's going to be in the top 60. And that's if he loses. And I would assume he's going to lose because he's playing Sasha Zverev, who just won the French Open. Zverev has never done well at Wimbledon. This was his first time in the quarterfinals. Now it's his first time in the semifinals. He's the number two player in the world, and only that because, or number three player in the world. He's going to move up to number two because Alcaraz is losing all of his ranking points because he's hurt right now. But one of the best players in the world recently just won his first Grand Slam title, and it feels like Arthur Ferry's got a decent chance. Impossible chance to pull off another miracle because he just beat the world number nine in straight sets like it was nothing. Before that, he beat a seasoned grass court veteran who was back to playing some great tennis in Dimitrov. He knocked out the guy that knocked out Ben Shelton, the big serving Otto Virtanen, in four sets. And watching that match today, he doesn't look like a guy that's ranked 114. It's crazy how tennis works and how somebody can get hot for a week or 2 weeks and look like a top 10 player in the world. That's what he looks like right now. And you'd think on grass, oh, this kid must be 6'3" with a big serve. No, he's 5'9", doesn't have a big serve, doesn't have weapons that blow you away, doesn't have a massive 100-mile-an-hour forehand. He's getting it done he's not missing. His speed is awesome. He's all over the place playing incredible defense, and he's playing with the confidence like he's going to win this whole freaking thing. And, you know, for the Brits, they would have clung on to 3, 4, 5 other players before they ever would have picked Arthur Ferry as their chance to make a deep run here. And yet the place was deafening when he won the match. So it's a fairy tale run if you're looking for a Cinderella to get on board of here, as the Wimbledon semifinals for the women are tomorrow and the men are on Friday. Arthur Ferry is certainly a pretty damn good choice, but he'll be a big underdog against Zverev in the semifinals. And our friends at BetMGM, let's see what they have the odds at. I think last time I checked, Zverev was nearly minus 700 to win the match. Yeah, minus 650. So Ferry's plus 450. That's a pretty massive underdog for a Grand Slam semifinal. And if I had to make a prediction, I would say Zverev will win. He'll finally end his run because Zverev's got a massive serve. And when he played Kaboli today, Kaboli doesn't have a massive serve. Zverev is about as technically sound as they come. But again, he's not a natural grass court player. So if he can get to the net, make things uncomfortable, who knows? Maybe we have another gigantic upset and you have one of the most unlikely Wimbledon finals that you'll ever see in your entire life. 310-840-4910. Really quickly, because we do have the women's semifinals tomorrow.

0: And so I wanted to mention this because, again, for those of you that have American rooting interests, you've got Coco Gauff playing for a spot in her first Wimbledon final tomorrow. Coco Gauff, 22 years old, won the French Open last year, won the U.S. Open in 2023, so a two-time Grand Slam champion already, but looking for her first Wimbledon title. And I think she's going to win this whole thing. I do. And I think she's going to win tomorrow, and she's an underdog. She's a slight underdog. Coco Gauff, even money tomorrow, as she's playing Carolina Muhova. Great player, number 9 ranked player in the world. Really good game for grass, a lot of slicing, a lot of variety, a lot of creativity. And, you know, disclaimer, like I said, Fritz, I was confident Fritz was going to win. He had beaten Zverev 7 straight times, and then the knee tendonitis flared up. Coco Gauff had beaten the girl she's playing tomorrow, Muhova, 6 straight times. And all but one of them in straight sets. Muhova finally beat her for the first time on clay back in April in one of the lower tournaments in Stuttgart. But I'm a little stunned that Coco is an underdog, considering she is 6-1 against this player. Came back to beat Jess Pegula yesterday. She's had a couple of comeback wins already in this tournament. You do that enough times. Coco Gauff is somebody that relies so much on playing with confidence and momentum. She should have all the confidence in the world right now. She's already got several comeback wins in this tournament. Her serve, which is normally a big problem, it's one of her biggest weaknesses. Her serve has looked pretty good. And I'm going to lean on the fact that she has owned this head-to-head against Muhova for all but one of the 7 times they've played each other. So I think Coco Gauff wins tomorrow, and then she would either play Marta Kostyuk or Linda Noskova, 2 top 25 players who are playing in the other semifinal. That would be the final. I think Coco Gauff is going to win Wimbledon. I'll be rooting like hell for her. 310-840-4910. We'll take a quick break. Get any of your phone calls and your texts, any of your opinions on Wimbledon as you got the women's semis tomorrow. Are you like me? Do you think Coco Gauff can win it all? And then on the men's side, are you rooting for the Cinderella and Arthur Ferry? We'll talk more about Djokovic and Sinner. That's a massive showdown on Friday. We'll talk more about that match tomorrow. But any of your tennis calls or texts, we'll take them next. 310-840-4910. When we return, we'll get you some baseball scores. And we've got the FIFA World Cup quarterfinals kicking off tomorrow. So I'll give you a little couple of my thoughts, some notes and nuggets on each of those 4 games that are going to take place over the next couple of days when we return. I'm Pat Boyle. This is BetMGM Tonight, right here on Westwood One Sports.
1: The U.S. men's national team has been eliminated from the World Cup with a loss to Belgium, but not before advancing further than the majority of U.S. teams before them. It was a fun run on home soil. 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

0: was just what the system was created, video assistant referee, to get the calls right. This is what it was created for. They did their job. This is the instance of VAR acting as it should. Otherwise, you would have gotten an unfair goal for Egypt. And Argentina would have been crying and what? People would have just been said, oh, shut up because you won the World Cup 4 years ago. You don't need that. This is Egypt's moment. But because it's Messi and because it's Argentina, people immediately look for a reason to cry controversy, to cry conspiracy theory, to cry that it's rigged or corruption. And like I said, I feel like there's been times where FIFA has been corrupt. And them awarding Qatar a World Cup 4 years ago was probably the best instance of that. On the field and a game, off the top of my head, I don't have an answer for you. I don't have an example, but this was not that yesterday. And now Egypt is only just, the federation is digging themselves a deeper hole.
1: That's a terrible rule for one. So there's no time limit on how far VAR can go back, but it's they can go back to the time that they changed the possession and they went on the attack. So if they go on the attack, they take a shot on goal, goalie saves it, stays in play, they still attack some more, goalie saves another one. They go, so you can go back 3 freaking minutes and take a goal off the board for a foul that wasn't called on the field?
0: Not necessarily.
1: And the fact that you compared it to the NBA, now we have two soft-ass sports that we're talking about. And if you like this rule and you're okay with this rule, you're just as soft as that.
0: Now, let me, to what you said, no, they can't go back 3 minutes necessarily, because the rules also said that FIFA does not go back to review prior, separate passages of play or initial turnovers if the defending team had a chance to reset. Now, what kind of discretion that is, if the defense has the opportunity to reset or if the previous attacking phase ends, that could be some gray area. But I think if you go back and watch this, it clearly leads directly to a goal within 12 seconds that Egypt gets the ball from on a play that they fouled. And also, once play restarts after a stoppage, a throw-in or a corner kick, VAR generally cannot go back to check incidents that happened before that restart unless it involves serious violent conduct. So no, you can't just go, oh, wow, we want to go back 5 minutes ago and look at this. No, you can't do that. Again, this was 12 seconds Egypt, that elapsed.
1: Egypt goes the length of the field, and that's not enough time for Argentina to get back. What you're essentially telling me is that if you think that there's a penalty, don't get back on defense. Because if we don't have a chance to reset, we can go ahead and review that penalty.
0: Well, that's bad. That's a massive risk. If it wasn't a foul, if it was a clear tackle, then you're just basically allowing, you know, you're giving up a goal thinking that you are going to get a challenge right that you might not.
1: Sure, but it's a terrible rule, Pat. And the fact that you're okay with it kind of surprises me.
0: Surprises you?
1: Yeah.
0: You know me. You know that you should know that over the course of this iteration of BetMGM tonight, which we've been doing for more than half a year now, 7 months, that I am a proponent of getting the calls right. That's why I want automated strike zones. That's why I would rather have robot umpires or like take as much power away from umpires as possible, because I want the calls to get right. I don't care about.
1: So then you want reviews. You want reviews on holding calls in the NFL? Because that's getting the call right.
0: That's a fair
1: See,
0: point.
1: Now we're changing the game, though, right? Because
0: it's a fair point, but there are various penalties in the NFL that are very much in the gray area and are very much discretionary. Not necessarily discretionary, but I mean, there are certain players that say there's holding on every play in the NFL. But no, to make the point clear, I think when it comes to the NFL, no, I probably would rather not have penalties be able to be reviewed. Touchdowns, plays that get reviewed every single Sunday in the NFL, yes, I still want those to be able to be reviewed. Not calls like holding and pass interference, because they are often so, I'm going to say discretionary, but again, there is so much gray area with calls like that.
1: I I mean, I agree with

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1: Here's a look at your forecast. Chance of thunderstorms tonight, otherwise mainly cloudy skies expected. Lows dip down to about 70. Chance of thunderstorms tomorrow, daytime highs approaching 84. Cloudy skies expected. Partly cloudy tomorrow night, slight chance of thunderstorms 68. Chance for storms Friday and Saturday. Low 80s Friday, mid 80s by Saturday. I'm staff meteorologist Derek Height. Right now, 75.
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night when she goes to bed. 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
1: NBC News Radio, I'm Lisa Carton. Graham Plattner is dropping out of the race for Maine's U.S. Senate seat.
2: I intend to file my paperwork to withdraw.
1: The Democrat announced his decision following a recent sexual assault allegation. In a report by Politico, a woman who dated Plattner accused him of forcing her to have sex with him almost 5 years ago, despite repeated objections. In a video statement, Plattner railed against the political establishment and maintained his innocence.
2: Those in power who have the ability to do so are using these allegations as an excuse to take away all of the things that we need to run a campaign.
1: Democrats are trying to unseat Republican Susan Collins in November. President Trump says the new strikes on Iran today are retribution for Tuesday's bombing of ships by Iran. The president goes on to warn in a Truth Social post, if it happens again, it will get much worse. U.S. Central Command says by order of the president, forces have started conducting additional strikes against Iran to further degrade their ability to threaten freedom of navigation in the Strait of Hormuz. President Trump is returning back to the U.S. using the old Air Force One after alluding to the possibility of being on Iran's assassination list. The president confirmed his accommodations today, but deflected questions about security concerns regarding the new Qatari-donated model. Trump said the new $400 billion Air Force One would be sent home through Europe instead so soldiers could see it. The quarterfinal of the World Cup is here. France and Morocco square off in New England Thursday in a semifinals rematch of the 2022 tournament. The French secured a 2-0 win in that match and eventually fell to Argentina in the final from Qatar. Lionel Messi and the defending champions get back to work on Saturday against Switzerland, while England and Norway clash earlier that day. You're listening to the latest on NBC News Radio.
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3: Here's a look at your forecast. Chance of thunderstorms tonight. Otherwise, mainly cloudy skies expect. Lows dip down to about 70. Chance of thunderstorms tomorrow. Daytime highs approaching 84. Cloudy skies expected. Partly cloudy tomorrow night. Slight chance of thunderstorms, 68. Chance for storms, Friday and Saturday. Low 80s Friday, mid 80s by Saturday. I'm Staff Meteorologist Derek Height. Right now, 75.

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Now he's a buckskin, 15 hands, 5-time team road champion.

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1: Here's a look at your forecast. Mainly cloudy skies expected overnight, with thunderstorms likely. Lowest level off around 70. Overcast Thursday. Chance for storms. Daytime highs approaching 84. Partly cloudy skies Thursday night, 68. High temperatures reach up to 83 Friday, with a chance of rain showers. Slight chance for storms, 85 on Saturday. I'm staff meteorologist Derek Hite. Right now, it's 75 degrees.
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1: NBC News Radio, I'm Tammy Trujillo. Graham Plattner is dropping out of the race for Maine's U.S. Senate seat. Lisa Carton reports.
2: The Democrat announced his decision following a recent sexual assault allegation. In a video statement, Plattner railed against the political establishment and maintained his innocence.
3: Those in power who have the ability to do so are using these allegations as an excuse to take away all of the things that we need to run a campaign.
2: The Maine Democratic Party has announced in a statement posted to X that they have voted to hold a nominating convention to choose a new nominee. I'm Lisa Carton.
1: Iran's Revolutionary Guard says it's launched attacks on U.S. bases in Kuwait and Bahrain in retaliation for recent American strikes on Iran. It warned that if U.S. aggression continues, the response will expand to other U.S. bases in the region. President Trump said Wednesday's strikes were retribution for Iran's attacks on ships in the Strait of Hormuz. According to U.S. Central Command, the strikes were intended to further degrade Iran's ability to threaten freedom of navigation in the strait. A federal judge is ordering E. Jean Carroll to be paid more than $5 million as part of the verdict that found President Trump civilly liable for sexual abuse and defamation. That story from Wendy Swanson.
4: Trump's lawyers had asked the New York judge to not pay out the money until the Supreme Court rules on a last-ditch petition for appeal. The Supreme Court rejected Trump's first request last month. The verdict called for Carroll to be paid if the Supreme Court denied a request to take Trump's appeal. Trump had deposited $5.5 million with the court almost 3 years ago following the verdict. Carroll will now be paid that amount plus interest. I'm Wendy Swanson.
1: The live-action adaptation of Moana is set for an underwhelming start at the box office. The Disney film is expected to make between $60 and $65 million in its debut weekend, with the film carrying a production budget of $250 million. 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
6: Here's a look at your forecast. Mainly cloudy skies expected overnight, with thunderstorms likely. Lowest level off around 70. Overcast Thursday. Chance for storms. Daytime highs approaching 84. Partly cloudy skies Thursday night, 68. High temperatures reach up to 83 Friday, with a chance of rain showers. Slight chance for storms, 85 on Saturday. I'm staff meteorologist Derek Height. Right now, it's 75 degrees.
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0: Here's a look at your forecast. Mainly cloudy skies expected overnight, with thunderstorms likely. Lowest level off around 70. Overcast Thursday. Chance for storms. Daytime highs approaching 84. Partly cloudy skies Thursday night, 68. High temperatures reach up to 83 Friday, with a chance of rain showers. Slight chance for storms, 85 on Saturday. I'm staff meteorologist Derek Height. Right now, it's 73 degrees.
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1: NBC News Radio, I'm Tammy Trujillo. Iran's Revolutionary Guard says it's launched attacks on U.S. bases in Kuwait and Bahrain in retaliation for recent American strikes on Iran. It warned that if U.S. aggression continues, the response will expand to other U.S. bases in the region. President Trump talked about the situation on Air Force One Wednesday.
2: But we've already won militarily. They have very little. They have very little left, and they want to make a deal so badly. They called a little while ago. They want to make a deal so badly.
1: Trump said the strikes were retribution for Iran's attacks on ships in the Strait of Hormuz. Audio from the roommate and romantic partner of Charlie Kirk's accused killers expected to be played soon in court. The police interview with Lance Twiggs is part of the prosecution's case against Tyler Robinson. It's being laid out during a week-long evidentiary hearing in Utah. Twiggs' audio could be important, with Robinson reportedly confessing to him about the murder. Earlier, an FBI analyst testified DNA of Twiggs and Robinson was found on a towel that was wrapped around the alleged murder weapon, a bolt-action rifle. The judge is deciding if there is enough evidence against Robinson to proceed to trial. Kentucky's governor wants an update on Senator Mitch McConnell's health. That story from Lisa Carton.
3: Questions have been raised about McConnell's status after he was found unconscious at his Washington, D.C. home on June 14th due to a possible heart attack. Governor Andy Beshear says he has sent a letter to McConnell's office requesting an update on his health and well-being. Beshear goes on to say that allowing speculation to continue in the media is not fair to the senator or to Kentuckians. It comes after several Republican lawmakers said they have spoken with McConnell in recent days. I'm Lisa Carton.
1: Colorado State University has lowered its outlook again for the 2026 Atlantic hurricane season. It's now forecasting 9 named storms through November. That's down from the 13 storms it forecast in April. Would make this the quietest hurricane season since 2015. 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
4: Here's a look at your forecast. Mainly cloudy skies expected overnight, with thunderstorms likely. Lowest level off around 70. Overcast Thursday. Chance for storms. Daytime highs approaching 84. Partly cloudy skies Thursday night, 68. High temperatures reach up to 83 Friday, with a chance of rain showers. Slight chance for storms, 85 on Saturday. I'm staff meteorologist Derek Height. Right now, it's 73 degrees.
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0: Here's a look at your forecast. Storms likely
1: overnight,
0: otherwise cloudy. Lows around 70. Mainly cloudy
1: Thursday.
0: Chance of thunderstorms.
1: Daytime highs approaching 86.
0: Thursday night,
1: lows dip down to about 68.
0: Daytime highs approaching 83
1: Friday,
0: with a chance for showers. Slight chance of thunderstorms, 85 on Saturday. I'm staff meteorologist Derek Height. Currently, it's 73 degrees.
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1: NBC News Radio, I'm Tammy Trujillo. Graham Plattner is dropping out of the race for Maine's U.S. Senate seat. Mark Mayfield has details.
2: The Democrat announced his decision following a recent sexual assault allegation.
3: I intend to file my paperwork to withdraw.
2: In a video statement, Plattner railed against the political establishment and maintained his innocence. He claimed those in power are using the allegations to take away his ability to run for Senate by withholding funding. The Maine Democratic Party has announced in a statement posted to X that they have voted to hold a nominating convention to choose a new nominee. Plattner's problems appeared to come to a head following a report in Politico, where a woman who dated Plattner accused him of forcing her to have sex with him almost 5 years ago, despite repeated objections. I'm Mark Mayfield.
1: A video statement from the room made and romantic partner of Charlie Kirk's accused killer will be played in court today. The police interview with Lance Twiggs is part of the prosecution's case against Tyler Robinson. It's being laid out during a week-long evidentiary hearing in Utah. Twiggs' video could be significant, with Robinson reportedly confessing to Twiggs about the murder. The hearing will determine if there is enough evidence against Robinson to proceed to trial. The man accused of throwing a Molotov cocktail at the San Francisco home of OpenAI CEO Sam Altman remains in custody. Texas native Daniel Moreno Gama made a court appearance Wednesday. He's charged with attempted murder and other counts after being accused of throwing the device over the fence of Altman's home back in April. Prosecutors say he also threatened to burn down OpenAI headquarters and kill everyone inside. Moreno Gama's attorney says his client is undergoing treatment and was suffering mentally during the time of the incident. The quarterfinal round of the World Cup begins today, with France and Morocco squaring off in New England in a semifinals rematch of the 2022 tournament. Friday features a matchup between Spain and Belgium, while Saturday starts with England clashing with Norway, then Lionel Messi and defending champion Argentina get back to work against Switzerland. 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
5: Here's a look at your forecast. Storms likely overnight, otherwise cloudy. Lows around 70, mainly cloudy Thursday. Chance of thunderstorms, daytime highs approaching 86. Thursday night, lows dip down to about 68. Daytime highs approaching 83 Friday, with a chance for showers. Slight chance of thunderstorms, 85 on Saturday. I'm staff meteorologist Derek Height. Currently, it's 73 degrees.
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0: Here's a look at your forecast. Cloudy skies expected overnight, with thunderstorms likely. Lows dip down to about 70. High temperatures reach up to 86 Thursday. Chance for storms. Partly cloudy Thursday night. Lows dip down to about 68. Daytime highs approaching 83 Friday, with a chance for showers. Slight chance of thunderstorms, 85 on Saturday. I'm staff meteorologist Derek Height. Currently, it's 71 degrees.
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1: NBC News Radio, I'm Tammy Trujillo. Graham Plattner is dropping out of the race for Maine's U.S. Senate seat. Lisa Carton reports.
2: The Democrat announced his decision following a recent sexual assault allegation. In a video statement, Plattner railed against the political establishment and maintained his innocence. He claimed those in power are using the allegations to take away his ability to run for Senate by withholding funding. The Maine Democratic Party has announced that they have voted to hold a nominating convention to choose a new nominee. I'm Lisa Carton.
1: The U.S. is carried out additional strikes against Iran. U.S. Central Command says by order of President Trump, forces conducted strikes against Iran on Wednesday to further degrade the country's ability to threaten freedom of navigation in the Strait of Hormuz. The U.S. launched an initial wave of strikes Tuesday night after Iran attacked three cargo ships in the strait. Baltimore County fire officials say nearly three dozen people are being treated at area hospitals after an MTA bus crashed into a building on Wednesday. At least one crash victim is said to be in critical condition. A federal appeals court is rejecting President Trump's bid to restore his name to the Kennedy Center. His name was taken off the center on June 12th and will stay off as his appeal of a lower court's ruling mandating the removal plays out. A three-judge panel determined that the motion to stay the lower court's order failed to show the president and the Kennedy Center's board would be irreparably injured without his name being restored immediately. A district judge had previously ordered Trump's name be stripped from the facade, noting that Congress had not authorized such a change. Journalist Katie Couric is opening up about a health scare she experienced last month, known as transient global amnesia. A regular day turned into a medical mystery after she was taken to the hospital with no recollection of basic things such as the year or who the president is. She was diagnosed with TGA. According to the Cleveland Clinic, it's a rare medical condition in which you experience a sudden episode of memory loss, but it typically resolves on its own. 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
3: Here's a look at your forecast.
4: Cloudy skies expected overnight, with thunderstorms likely. Lows dip down to about 70. High temperatures reach up to 86 Thursday. Chance for storms. Partly cloudy Thursday night. Lows dip down to about 68. Daytime highs approaching 83 Friday with a chance for showers. Slight chance of thunderstorms, 85 on Saturday. I'm staff meteorologist Derek Height. Currently, it's 71 degrees.
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0: Here's a look at your forecast.
1: Cloudy skies expected overnight, with thunderstorms likely. Lows dip down to about 70. High temperatures reach up to 86 Thursday. Chance for storms. Partly cloudy Thursday night. Lows dip down to about 68. Daytime highs approaching 83 Friday, with a chance for showers. Slight chance of thunderstorms, 85 on Saturday. I'm staff meteorologist Derek Height. Currently 72.
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1: NBC News Radio, I'm Mark Mayfield. Iran's Revolutionary Guard says it has launched attacks on U.S. bases in Kuwait and Bahrain in retaliation for recent American strikes on Iran. It warned that if U.S. aggression continues, the response will expand to other U.S. bases in the region. President Trump said Wednesday's strikes were retribution for Iran's attacks on ships in the Strait of Hormuz. President Trump is pushing for the Supreme Court to rehear a case challenging U.S. birthright citizenship immediately. Here's Tammy Trujillo.
2: When he took office last year, Trump signed an executive order ending birthright citizenship in the U.S. Last week, the High Court reaffirmed that anyone born in the U.S. has a constitutional right to citizenship, as guaranteed by the 14th Amendment. On social media Wednesday, Trump called the decision a miscarriage of justice and absolutely insane, and called for the case to be reheard. The Supreme Court allows a losing party to request a rehearing within 25 days. It hasn't reheard a case in about 60 years. I'm Tammy Trujillo.
1: Graham Plattner is dropping out of the race for Maine's U.S. Senate seat.
3: I intend to file my paperwork to withdraw.
1: The Democrat announced his decision following a recent sexual assault allegation. In a video statement, Plattner railed against the political establishment and maintained his innocence. He claimed those in power are using the allegations to take away his ability to run for Senate by withholding funding. The Maine Democratic Party has announced in a statement posted to X that they have voted to hold a nominating convention to choose a new nominee. Plattner's problems appeared to come to a head following a report in Politico, where a woman who dated Plattner accused him of forcing her to have sex with him almost 5 years ago, despite repeated objections. And the quarterfinal round of the World Cup is here. France and Morocco square off in New England in a semifinals rematch of the 2022 tournament from Qatar. 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
5: Here's a look at your forecast. Cloudy skies expected overnight, with thunderstorms likely. Lows dip down to about 70. High temperatures reach up to 86 Thursday. Chance for storms. Partly cloudy Thursday night. Lows dip down to about 68. Daytime highs approaching 83 Friday, with a chance for showers. Slight chance of thunderstorms, 85 on Saturday. I'm staff meteorologist Derek Height. Currently 72.
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0: Here's a look at your forecast.
1: Cloudy skies expected overnight, with thunderstorms likely. Lows dip down to about 70. High temperatures reach up to 86 Thursday. Chance for storms. Partly cloudy Thursday night. Lows dip down to about 68. Daytime highs approaching 83 Friday, with a chance for showers. Slight chance of thunderstorms, 85 on Saturday. I'm staff meteorologist Derek Height. Currently, it's 71 degrees.
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1: NBC News Radio, I'm Michael Kastner. The U.S. has launched a second night of military strikes against Iran. The latest from Mark Mayfield.
2: U.S. Central Command says it struck about 90 targets inside Iran late Wednesday, including air defense systems, naval targets, and drone storage sites. Iranian media says explosions were heard along the country's southern coast and on Iranian islands in the Persian Gulf. Three people in southwest Iran were reportedly killed by the strikes.
1: President Trump is back on the old Air Force One for security reasons. Trump went to the NATO meeting in Turkey on the opulent double-decker plane he got from Qatar, but decided to take the original Air Force One on the way back. Sources tell the New York Times that Trump switched planes Wednesday night at the urging of the Secret Service as a security precaution after hostilities resumed with Iran. Graham Plattner is dropping out of the race for Maine's U.S. Senate seat.
3: I intend to file my paperwork to withdraw.
1: The Democrat announced his decision following a recent sexual assault allegation. In a video statement, Plattner railed against the political establishment and maintained his innocence. He claimed those in power are using the allegations to take away his ability to run for Senate by withholding funding. Kentucky's governor wants an update on Senator Mitch McConnell's health. More from Lisa Carton.
4: Questions have been raised about McConnell's status after he was found unconscious at his Washington, D.C. home on June 14th due to a possible heart attack. Governor Andy Beshear says he has sent a letter to McConnell's office requesting an update on his health and well-being. Beshear goes on to say that allowing speculation to continue in the media is not fair to the senator or to Kentuckians.
1: Michael Kastner, NBC News Radio.
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6: Here's a look at your forecast.
7: Cloudy skies expected overnight, with thunderstorms likely. Lows dip down to about 70. High temperatures reach up to 86 Thursday. Chance for storms. Partly cloudy Thursday night. Lows dip down to about 68. Daytime highs approaching 83 Friday with a chance for showers. Slight chance of thunderstorms, 85 on Saturday. I'm staff meteorologist Derek Height. Currently, it's 71 degrees.
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straight. 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

0: Here's a look at your forecast. Mainly cloudy skies today with a chance of thunderstorms. Daytime highs approaching 85. Lows dip down to about 68.
1: Tonight,
0: slight chance for storms. Chance of thunderstorms.
1: Tomorrow,
0: high temperatures reach up to 83. Cloudy skies expected. Dry Saturday and Sunday under mainly clear skies with highs in the mid-80s. I'm staff meteorologist Derek Height. Currently, 70.
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swear that it ain't never been lost, and I guarantee that it never will. That old man right there in the rocking chair at the courthouse square, I'll tell you now, he could buy your fancy car.

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1: NBC News Radio, I'm Michael Kastner. Graham Plattner is dropping out of the race for Maine's U.S. Senate seat. More from Mark Mayfield.
2: The Democrat announced his decision following a recent sexual assault allegation.
3: I intend to file my paperwork to withdraw.
2: In a video statement, Plattner railed against the political establishment and maintained his innocence. He claimed those in power are using the allegations to take away his ability to run for Senate by withholding funding. The Maine Democratic Party has announced in a statement posted to X that they have voted to hold a nominating convention to choose a new nominee. Plattner's problems appeared to come to a head following a report in Politico, where a woman who dated Plattner accused him of forcing her to have sex with him almost 5 years ago, despite repeated objections.
1: The U.S. is launching strikes against Iran for a second night. More from Garrett Hake.
4: The U.S. launching a new wave of retaliatory airstrikes against Iran. All a response to the Iranian regime firing on unarmed commercial ships in the Strait of Hormuz. President Trump at a summit with NATO allies declaring the ceasefire over.
1: U.S. Central Command says it struck about 90 targets inside Iran late Wednesday, including air defense systems, naval targets, and drone storage sites. Three more people have been charged with damaging the Lincoln Memorial reflecting pool. Tammy Trujillo with details.
5: The 2,000-foot-long shallow pool on the National Mall was renovated last month, and the bottom of the pool was painted American flag blue. Soon after the renovations, though, the paint began to peel, which President Trump blamed on vandalism. One of those people arrested early on was former U.S. Olympic canoeist David Hearn, who's scheduled to appear in court today. On Wednesday, three more people were charged with allegedly destroying property when they removed pieces of paint from the pool.
1: An analysis by the New York Times suggests the paint peeling may have been caused by the contractor using the wrong type of coating. Michael Kastner, NBC News Radio.
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7: And we thank you for joining us for this news check on Regional Radio. A 10-year-old male juvenile ATV operator was taken to the hospital following an accident that took place on Wednesday evening near Guilford. Missouri State Highway Patrol reports that the 10-year-old was driving his ATV and another pickup driven by a 56-year-old Mound City male. We're both heading westbound on Route M as both vehicles approached the intersection of Route M and Mint Road in Nottoway County. The pickup attempted to pass the ATV and the ATV driver attempted to make a turn. The front of the truck struck the passenger side of the ATV and then struck the right side of a towed unit of the pickup. The ATV began to overturn, drove off the side of Route M and came to rest in a ditch on the north side of Route M. The pickup came to a controlled stop. The ATV was totaled in the accident. The juvenile was listed with minor injuries and was taken to Mosaic Life Care in St. Joseph by private vehicle. The pickup driver was not listed as injured. The report came into the patrol at 6:43 on Wednesday evening. The accident took place a half mile east of Guilford. Albany's Board of Aldermen approved library board appointments and a real estate transaction during their session on Tuesday. Sonia Owens and Stacy Gillespie were both appointed to the Albany Library Board. A real estate sale was also approved to Lone Star Storage, LLC. Banking authority was approved for the First Interstate Bank. Liquor licenses approved for Nina Albany, LLC for 5% original package liquor, Sunday retailers of liquor in excess of 5%, and licensed to meet the requirement for a tasting permit. A Kansas City man had his arraignment in Davies County Court for charges tied to an accident on Interstate 35 in April that seriously injured a Belton resident and totaled both of the vehicles involved. Damon Beauchesne is charged with felonies for DWI, causing serious physical injury, and possession of a controlled substance in Davies County. The accident took place in early April, and a complaint filed against Beauchesne alleges that he was under the influence of crack and acted criminally by driving his vehicle on the wrong side of the roadway. The probable cause statement to support the charge indicates that the accused admitted to using crack when the trooper interviewed him at the site of the crashed vehicle. A white powdery substance was also found on his person. With a trooper interacted with the officer. Boshain also faces a misdemeanor charge of operating a vehicle in a careless and imprudent manner involving an accident. A commitment order was determined for Boshain to remain in jail pending a plea or trial setting, which has been determined for August 5th. You're listening to Regional Radio. The heaviest rain on the southern side of the listening area, with the shower activity that's in southern Gentry County, also DeKalb County, mostly the southern part of Davies County, and then areas that are further south, Caldwell County. And the movement is east and maybe a little bit southeasterly. Weather forecast says that we will have a high today. It's going to be up to 85 degrees. And the chances of rain going to be remaining prior to 9 o'clock, probably for the areas south of us, though. Light and variable winds, so it'll become westerly at about 5 miles an hour. Tonight, then, a 20% chance of a shower thunderstorm, mainly between midnight and 1 a.m. Partly cloudy otherwise, the low down to 68 with north-northeast winds at 3 to 5. Friday's forecast, a chance of a shower thunderstorm and mostly cloudy with a high temperature of 83 and north-northeast winds at 3 to 6. Any new rainfall could be a tenth to a quarter of an inch. Friday night, a chance of a shower thunderstorm and partly cloudy with a low of 67. Northeast winds at 3 to 5. Saturday's forecast, sunny with a high of 85. Saturday night, clear with a low of 67. Sunday's forecast, sunny with a high of 87 degrees. Sunday night, clear with a low of 68. Monday, sunny 89. Tuesday, sunny 91. Wednesday, sunny with a high temperature that'll be at 92 degrees.
8: Let's take a look at the cash kettle marker report. Still no cash kettle trade is developed, but asking prices are noted at $400 in eastern Nebraska. With packers able to buy cattle cheaper last week and secure some inventory, it's assumed that prices will be steady at best this week. Beef cutouts are lower, which weighs down $457 at $381.20 based on 81 loads, and select down $280 at $363.09 based on 15 loads. Over on the mercantile, August live cattle down 80 cents at $237.62, October down 47 cents at $233.55, December down 35 cents at $233.65. August feeder cattle up 140 at $362.05, September up 125 at $358.65, October up 85 cents at $354.62. Let's take a look at the cash hog marker report. The Eastern Corn Belt is unavailable due to confidentiality. The Western Corn Belt is up 155 at 98.19. Iowa, Minnesota is up 199 at 98.56. The National Cash Hog Average is up 137 at 97.79 with an average range of 86 to 99. Pork carcass cutouts are up 25 cents at 98.16 based on 248 loads. Over on the mercantile, August lean hogs up 272 at 99.65, October up 387 at 85.52, and December up 315 at 76.72. Taking a look at the grain futures on the Chicago Board of Trade, September corn down 3.5 at 431.5, December down 4.25 at 452, March down 4.25 at 467.25. August soybeans down 6 at 1187.25, September down 4.75 at 1178.75, November down 3.75 at 1188.5. September Chicago wheat unchanged at 607.75, December up a half at 623.75, March up a quarter at 637.25. The Dow is down 576 points at 52,348. With this look at your markets, I'm Kaylin Lair on TFN, the Farm Net.
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1: Hey, and good morning. 71 degrees is our current temperature outside. The weather forecast says we'll have a chance of some rain that's going to be continuing, particularly for the southern portions of the listing area through 9 o'clock. There's still some rain across spotty, but across Daviess County, maybe a little bit, even in southern Harrison County. Looks like it's going to be going through. From DeKalb County to Daviess County, it's kind of sliding its way to the east and to the southeast. And I don't know if there's going to be too much on our eastern side of the listing area that's going to be receiving very much precipitation. Weather Service says there'll be a returning chance of some rain, though, that'll be possible then mainly between midnight and 1 a.m. Otherwise, partly cloudy. It's just a slight chance tonight, but low down to 68. And then a rain chance for tomorrow, about 40%. And it looks like it's about a 40% chance on Friday night. So it's a reduced chance of precipitation, at least for our region. It looks like it's going to be warm weather that'll be next week, upper 80s and lower 90s for highs. We'll have more on your weather forecast also that'll be upcoming shortly. 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A Guilford 10-year-old ATV operator was taken to the hospital after an accident with a pickup in Nottoway County Wednesday evening. The Missouri State Highway Patrol reports the ATV operator and a 56-year-old male pickup driver from Mound City were both heading westbound on Route M at the intersection of Route M and Mint Road, half mile east of Guilford. Both the vehicles approached the intersection and the ATV driver attempted to make a left turn while the pickup driver was passing the ATV. The front of the ATV struck the passenger side of the pickup and then struck the side of a towed unit being pulled by the pickup. The ATV began to overturn, went off the side of the roadway, and eventually landed in a ditch. The pickup and towed unit came to a controlled stop. The ATV operator was taken to Mosaic Life Care with minor injuries. The ATV was totaled in the accident. The accident reported around 6:45 Wednesday evening. A Lathrop driver taken to the hospital after an accident in Clinton County during the noon hour Wednesday. The Missouri State Highway Patrol reports a 35-year-old male driver from Lawson was traveling northbound on Highway 69 and slowed to make a left turn on Route PP, 2 miles north of Lawson. The driver failed to yield to an oncoming vehicle driven by a 39-year-old male from Lathrop. The front driver's side of the Lawson driver's car struck the front driver's side of the other vehicle. The Lathrop driver's vehicle went off the east side of the roadway and came to rest on its wheels. Lawson driver's vehicle came to rest in the middle of the roadway. Both the vehicles received moderate damage, according to the patrol's report. The Lathrop driver received minor injuries from the accident and was taken to an Excelsior Springs hospital. The other driver not listed as injured. The accident reported at 12:20 on Wednesday. The Clinton County Sheriff's Department assisted the Highway Patrol. After threatening weather forced the postponement of the Stanbury JC Club's car show over the Father's Day weekend, they'll try it again this weekend. The Stanbury JC car show will be held on Sunday. The day schedule, which was used for the Father's Day weekend car show, will be used again.
2: No, it's all the same. We're just going to play it like it was Father's Day and do our normal routine.
1: Dave Hibbs with the car show says there was an interest about whether the show would be rescheduled from participants.
2: We had several that called wanting to know if we was going to reschedule it. At the time, we wasn't certain what date we was going to use, but they was on our mailing list or call list too. And so we just emailed out all the information just as if it was the same as what it was going to be on Father's Day. So
1: the JC Club uses funds in part toward a yearly scholarship.
2: We have two scholarships for a graduating senior and girl and boy that we give away.
1: And the club also tries to help tries to be of help when there's a need.
2: We have control of the community center down here, and they always have their graduation for Head Start, so they use the community center and the JCs to take care of the, you know, rent and debt. Just something comes up, we'll donate to some organization.
1: Stanbury Car Show will have registrations on Sunday from 9 a.m. until noon. Awards will be presented in the afternoon. There'll be a cook shack that will also be available. Criminal complaint's been filed in DeKalb County Court requesting a warrant for felony charges against a Maysville resident. Johnny Lewis Bauman is charged with felony unlawful use of a weapon exhibiting for an incident which reportedly took place in May at his residence when he became upset and threatened a juvenile while possessing a folding pocket knife and stepped toward the juvenile. A fourth-degree domestic assault, first or second offense charge has also been determined for the matter. Missouri Attorney General Catherine Hathaway and Iowa Attorney General Brenna Byrd are joining 47 other attorneys general in calling for the Federal Communications Commission to strengthen rules that would cut off scammers' access to legitimate telephone numbers. Without the access, scammers would not be able to use real numbers to deceive or scam Americans. The anti-robocall multi-state litigation task force asked the FCC to work on the issue in 2021. Members of the coalition are now responding to the FCC's proposed rules. In a release announcing the action, Missouri Attorney General Catherine Hathaway says Americans received 29.6 billion robocalls and texts and lost nearly $2 billion to those scams. Scammers often purchase legitimate phone numbers and use them in robocall schemes. While most legitimate businesses use the same phone number for many years, scammers cycle through millions of brand new phone numbers, and that helps them avoid detection from spam filters. Since January of 2026, nearly 513 million robocalls were made to Missourians. That equals about 88.5 calls per person. The Missouri Attorney General's office has received more than 33,600 no-call complaints. That is the top consumer complaint. The group of attorneys general are asking the federal government to require every company that's authorized to purchase and use and then resell phone numbers in North America to meet stronger certification rules and share how and to whom they're assigning the numbers, to require companies to submit regular reports about the sale and use of numbers for law enforcement tracking purposes, to block the sale of phone numbers to entities not tied to a calling or texting service, to prohibit the practice of robocalling, and to restrict the offering of trial numbers to discourage scammers from taking advantage of them to harm consumers. The Attorney General's office encourages Missouri residents who receive unwanted or fraudulent robocalls to report them to the Consumer Protection Unit at 800-392-8222 or online at ago.mo.gov. It is 840 at Regional Radio. 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Well, rain again on the southern side of our listing area and moving its way to the south and east, but it does catch, well, Daviess County, Caldwell County, and it's going to be catching Livingston County as well, but it's moving east-southeast, and it's not going to be trekking very far, or at least due east, certainly east of Interstate 35. The weather forecast, or at least for our areas, eastern territory of I-35. The weather forecast does call for a chance of a shower thunderstorm that'll be possible prior to 9 this morning, otherwise partly sunny with a high temperature that'll be at 85 degrees, light and variable winds, and a slight chance of a shower thunderstorm mainly between midnight and 1 a.m. tonight, otherwise partly cloudy with a low down to 68 with north-northeast winds of 3 to 5. Friday's forecast calls for a 40% chance of a shower thunderstorm after 1 and mostly cloudy with a high temperature of 83. North-northeast winds to 3 to 6, and any new rainfall going to be between a tenth and a quarter of an inch. Friday night, chance of a shower thunderstorm, partly cloudy with low down to 67, northeast winds at 3 to 5. Saturday's forecast, sunny with a high temperature of 85 and east to northeast winds at 3 to 7. Saturday night, mostly clear with a low of 67 degrees. On Sunday, sunny with a high of 87. Sunday night, clear with a low of 68. Monday, sunny, 89 for a high. Monday night, mostly clear with a low of 69. Tuesday, sunny, 91 for a high. Tuesday night, mostly clear, but low 71. And Wednesday's forecast calls for sunshine with a high temperature that will be at 92 degrees. Huntley Whaley Weather Station in Albany is reporting a temperature of 70 degrees outside right now. And the Lamoni Municipal Airport, fair conditions, a temperature of 70 degrees. The humidity's at 84%. Winds out of the southwest at 9 miles an hour. Barometer is at 29.91, and the reported temperature in Bethany is at 71 degrees. It is a 6:42 at Regional Radio. 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
4: Let's take a look at the cash kettle marker report. Still no cash kettle trade is developed, but asking prices are noted at $400 in eastern Nebraska. With packers able to buy cattle cheaper last week and secure some inventory, it's assumed that prices will be steady at best this week. Beef cutouts are lower, which weighs down 457 at 381.20 based on 81 loads, and select down 280 at 363.09 based on 15 loads. Over on the mercantile, August live cattle down 80 cents at 237.62, October down 47 cents at 233.55, December down 35 cents at 233.65. August feeder cattle up 140 at 362.05, September up 125 at 358.65, October up 85 cents at 354.62. Let's take a look at the cash hog marker report. The Eastern Corn Belt is unavailable due to confidentiality. The Western Corn Belt is up 155 at 98.19. Iowa, Minnesota is up 199 at 98.56. The National Cash Hog Average is up 137 at 97.79 with an average range of 86 to 99. Pork carcass cutouts are up 25 cents at 98.16 based on 248 loads. Over on the mercantile, August lean hogs up 272 at 99.65, October up 387 at 85.52, and December up 315 at 76.72. Taking a look at the grain futures on the Chicago Board of Trade, September corn down 4 3/4 at 4:30 1/4, December down 5 1/4 at 4:51, March down 5 1/4 at 4:66 1/4. August soybeans down 6 1/2 at 11.86 3/4, September down 5 1/4 at 11.78 1/4, November down 4 1/4 at 11.88. September Chicago wheat down 1 at 6.06 3/4, December down 1 at 6.22 1/4, March down 1/2 at 6.36 1/2. The Dow is down 576 points at 52,348. With this week of your markets, I'm Kaylin Lair on TFN The Farm Net.
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1: A reminder, the Mercer County Senior Center closed for construction this week. There is no dining service at the Mercer County Senior Center at Princeton this week, but there will still be home-delivered meals. The judging for the open class submissions will be held today at Homestead Hall at the Ringgold County Fair. A Barnyard Buddy Show will be held at 4 o'clock. The Fair Parade will begin at 6 o'clock. A Ringgold Foundation grant presentation will also be at 6:45 prior to the Bill Riley Talent Show at the Rodeo Arena. First of the livestock shows will be on Thursday with the FFA and 4-H Sheep Show at 9 a.m. followed by the Goat Show. The 4-H County Council will have water activities during the afternoon. A poultry show will be at 3 o'clock. A rodeo's at 7:30 then on Thursday evening, and there'll be musical entertainment after the rodeo. Friday's a swine show at 9, senior games at 10, and a horse show's at 11 o'clock. A kids' pedal tractor pulls at 1:30. Rabbit show at 3 o'clock. Ag Olympics will be at 4:30. Mud volleyball at 6 and a demo derby with lawnmowers and vans at 7 o'clock. And Cody Hicks will be performing in concert at 8 o'clock. County Council's pancake breakfast will be Saturday morning at the Ringgold County Fair at the 4-H building. The beef show will be at 9 a.m., baby contest at 10. Inflatables will be available from 1 until 5 in the afternoon, and the 4-H and FFA pet show will start at 3:30 at the show arena. Motocross begins at 6. A bags tournament runs at 7 o'clock. Sunday's Cowboy Church at 10:30, a lunch at 12:30, and the 4-H and FFA premium sale finishes up this year's Ringgold County Fair at 2 p.m. on Sunday. VFW District 1 meeting is planned for Saturday beginning at 10 a.m. at the VFW Post 4557 in Brookfield at the Department of School of Instruction. The School of Instruction will begin at 10 a.m. and the regular meeting will follow. 2026 Eagleville Car, Truck, and Bike Show will be held in memory of Cynthia Owens on Saturday in Eagleville. The registration is going to be held between 8 and 11. Voting takes place from 11 o'clock until noon. Prizes will also be awarded at 2 p.m. No entry fee. Special awards will be given for the best Chevy, best Ford, best Mopar, and best of show. Free t-shirts will go to the first 60 entries. There will be cash prizes and trophies in each class, and a free will donation breakfast will be held from 7 a.m. until 10 a.m. by the North Harrison Fire Department. A flea market and craft vendors are also welcome. There will be fireworks at dusk. After the postponement due to weather over the Father's Day weekend, the Stanbury JC's car show will now be on Sunday at the Stanbury City Park. Registration will be held from 9 a.m. until noon. They'll try to follow the same schedule as what they had when the car show was planned for some 3 weeks ago. The awards will be presented during the latter part of the afternoon, and there will be food that will be available on the grounds, and there will also be a flea market available. Also, as the Stanbury JC Club puts on their 2026 car show this Sunday at the Stanbury City Park.
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0: Andrew McRae. It's time for the American Countryside on 95.5 Regional Radio Can, brought to you by BTC Bank. Community-minded, just like you. Oroville, California has its fair share of churches. It also has another house of worship that is very rare, especially for a town of this size. Today, it has become a place others can come to learn about the history of the people who helped build this town and the region. It's next on the American Countryside.
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0: Oroville, California is not a large town, but it does have a unique structure that will tell you a lot about its past.
4: This goes back to the Gold Rush era, and we had probably the largest population of Chinese north of San Francisco here in Oroville, doing gold mining and helping build the railroad, all sorts of things.
0: David Dewey says the Chinese population here built a building that was very important to them.
4: So they had a temple here to worship, and the first two were made out of wood, and the Chinese burned incense and stuff, and sometimes the temple burned. So a lot of the different groups got together and built this brick temple that we still have.
0: This temple dates to the 1870s. By 1937, the Chinese population had waned to the point the temple was not being used much. But locals knew it was an important cultural structure, and it has been preserved ever since.
4: Well, there's the main temple building, which has the three main altars and stuff in it. But behind it is the second building, which was the temple of the Yellow Buddha. As the community grew, they built a Buddhist temple, and the Chan family built a Confucius temple, so that's attached to the main temple.
0: And in addition, they later built another building just to house the artifacts that had been used in those temples over the years.
4: That's one of the amazing things, is almost everything at the temple on display is from here, was used here. There's a butterfly harp that was played by one of the families, and it's still here.
0: It's quite a collection, all related to a building you might not expect in this small town. Traveling the countryside in Oroville, California, I'm Andrew McRae. 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
1: It is time for your daily farm news and ag update here on TFN, the Farm Net. Today, USDA participant Rod Bain and Anthony Perliman of the National Agricultural Statistics Service are going to be discussing how the Agriculture Department's June acreage report compares to the initial crop planting intentions data delivered in March.
2: How much will American farmers plant of our nation's major row crops? The recent forecast from USDA's National Agricultural Statistics Service reveals the following. Presented by Anthony Perliman of USDA NAS.
3: Corn planted acreage in 2026 is estimated at 95.3 million acres. That's up just 5,000 acres from the March intentions, but down 3.5% or 3.45 million acres from what was planted last year. Harvested acres for grain are forecast at 87.4 million acres. That is down 4.2% from 2025. The soybean acreage numbers, planted acreage for 2026 is estimated at nearly 85.4 million acres. This is up 0.8%. Or 665,000 acres from the March intentions and up 5.1% or 4.15 million acres from the previous season. Harvested acreage is forecast at 84.4 million acres. That is up 4.9% from last year.
2: Wheat acreage, specifically winter wheat, due to excessive dry weather impacts, received much attention in the June acreage report.
3: Winter wheat planted area at 31.5 million acres is down 2.7% or 890,000 acres from the March estimate. Planted acres are down 4.9% or 1.63 million acres from the previous season. Harvested acreage at 21.2 million was lowered 3.7% or 805,000 acres from the previous forecast and is down 16.8% or 4.3 million acres from the previous season.
2: Meanwhile, for spring wheat,
3: planted area at 9.39 million acres is down 0.3% or 25,000 acres from the March intentions and down 6% or 600,000 acres from the 2025 season, down 5.6% from last year.
2: And as for cotton,
3: planted acreage is estimated at 9.85 million in 2026. This is up 2.2% or 210,000 acres from the March intentions and up 6.1% or 567,500 acres from last season.
2: I'm Rod Bain reporting for the U.S. Department of Agriculture in Washington, D.C.
1: With this look at your farm news and ag update here on TFN, the Farm Net, I'm Kaylin Lair.
4: NBC News Radio, I'm Michael Kastner. President Trump is back in Washington after a two-day NATO summit in Turkey. While there, he pushed for increased defense spending from member nations, a deal with Ukraine to aid in their war with Russia, and a renewed call for the U.S. control of Greenland. President Trump made his way back to the U.S. using the old Air Force One after alluding to the possibility of being on Iran's assassination list. More from Mark Mayfield.
5: The president confirmed his accommodations on Wednesday, but deflected questions about security concerns regarding the new Qatari-donated model. Trump said the new $400 billion Air Force One would be sent home through Europe instead so soldiers could see it. He unveiled the retrofitted Qatari plane last month, and it completed one domestic trip to North Dakota last week and was used by the president to fly to Turkey.
4: Graham Plattner is dropping out of the race for Maine's U.S. Senate seat. Lisa Carton reports.
6: The Democrat announced his decision following a recent sexual assault allegation. In a video statement, Plattner railed against the political establishment and maintained his innocence.
7: Those in power who have the ability to do so are using these allegations as an excuse to take away all of the things that we need to run a campaign.
6: The Maine Democratic Party has announced in a statement posted to X that they have voted to hold a nominating convention to choose a new nominee.
4: President Trump is pushing for the Supreme Court to rehear a case challenging U.S. birthright citizenship immediately. On social media Wednesday, Trump called last week's decision a miscarriage of justice and absolutely insane, and called for the case to be reheard. A video statement from the roommate and romantic partner of the man accused of killing conservative activist Charlie Kirk is expected to be played in court today. The police interview with Lance Twiggs is part of the prosecution's case against Tyler Robinson. Michael Kastner, NBC News Radio.
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9: And we thank you for joining us on this news check on Regional Radio. Weather forecast for the day today is calling for some sunshine eventually. We are starting with some cloud cover and a high temperature that's going to be up to about 85 degrees with partial sunshine, I guess, and a chance of a shower thunderstorm then going to be possible between midnight and 1 a.m. tonight. It's only about a 20% chance tonight, partly cloudy, and it's probably a downtrending chance of rain for Friday and Friday night as well, with 40% chances of rain on Friday during the day and about a 40% chance of precipitation also on a Friday night. Rain continues to at least some light rain across the southern part of the listing area, but also moving its way to the south and east. We'll have more on your weather forecast also that'll be upcoming in just a bit. A Kansas City man had his arraignment in Daviess County Court for charges tied to an accident in April that seriously injured a Belton resident and totaled both of the vehicles involved. Damon Beauchesne is charged with felonies for DWI causing serious physical injury and possession of a controlled substance in Daviess County. The accident took place in early April, and a complaint filed against Beauchesne alleges that he was under the influence of crack and acted criminally by driving his vehicle on the wrong side of the roadway. The probable cause statement to support the charge indicates the accused admitted to using crack when the trooper interviewed him at the site of the crashed vehicle. A white powdery substance was also found on his person when the trooper interacted with the officer. Beauchesne also faces a misdemeanor charge for operating a vehicle in a careless and imprudent manner involving an accident. A commitment order was determined for Beauchesne to remain in jail pending a plea to trial setting, which has been determined for August 5th. A criminal complaint's been filed in DeKalb County Court requesting a warrant for a felony charge against a Maysville resident. Johnny Lewis Bauman is charged with felony unlawful use of a weapon exhibiting for an incident that reportedly took place in May at his residence when he became upset and threatened a juvenile while possessing a folded pocket knife while stepping toward the juvenile. The fourth degree domestic assault first or second offense charge has also been determined for the matter. It continues as Fair Week at Mount Air. The Ringgold County Fair had their parade last night. Aaron Brendeman is the Fair Board President for the Ringgold County Fair. There will be other events that will be held this evening and throughout the rest of the week at Mount Air at the fairgrounds.
10: Thursday we have the rodeo, and then Friday we will have the demolition derby, and then Saturday motocross.
9: And the fair is providing a convenient way to pay for food and the other activities on the fairgrounds this year.
10: We're going to have an ATM there, and the cost of everything is lower. We're not here to make people broke. We want people and families to have fun and enjoy the county fair.
9: Ringgold County Fair is continuing with events today that includes the sheep show and the goat show at 9 o'clock. The sheep show, the goat show will be at 10:30. Be a poultry show at 3 o'clock in the afternoon. Mutton busting will be the pre-rodeo performance tonight. Then the rodeo begins at 7:30, and musical entertainment with a DJ is planned following the rodeo. Missouri State Fair is upcoming, and there are some deadlines for exhibitors who want to participate in this year's Missouri State Fair. The 4-H and FFA livestock deadline is on July 13th. The open livestock and equine deadline is also that day. The queen contest deadline is July 15th. Those exhibiting fine arts and home economics have a registration deadline of July 21st. The parade registration ends on July 28th, along with horseshoe pitching and country hams, mild cure hams, bacon, sausage, snack sticks, and jerky exhibitors. The dairy products exhibitors have a deadline of July 31st, barbecue exhibitors on August 1st, and tractor pulls on August 1st, and horticulture exhibitors have a deadline of August 11th. Health insurance premiums likely to grow more expensive this year for those who buy marketplace plans. After increases this year, Affordable Care Act marketplace insurers are proposing a median premium increase of 14% for 2027. That would be a double-digit hike for a second year in a row, according to an analysis of preliminary rate filings. Insurers must submit their requested premium changes to state regulators by July 15th, according to the Centers for Medicare and Medicaid Services deadlines. Rates should be finalized later this summer. The analysis looked at proposed rate changes among 77 marketplace insurers across 16 states that have made proposed rates publicly available. Missouri's rates are not publicly available. Iowa's are. The majority of the insurers across the state are proposing a median ACA marketplace premium increase of between 10 and 20%, and 20 insurers are requesting premium increases of more than 20%. None included in the analysis proposed a decrease in premiums. Along with the expiration of enhanced premium subsidies, insurers are also citing rising health care costs and changes in federal regulations as reasons behind the increases. At the end of last year, enhanced premium tax credits expired, and that led to more out-of-pocket costs for some people enrolled in marketplace plans. Premiums increased especially for those with incomes at 400% or more of the federal poverty level, or roughly $63,000 for a single person who completely lost subsidies. That caused many healthier enrollees to leave the marketplace, leaving behind enrollees who are now more expensive to cover. While the proposed increases are lower than last year's median nationwide proposed rate of 18%, it's the second highest requested change since 2018, according to the report. ACA marketplace enrollments have seen a pretty steep drop, with 2.6 million fewer Americans on the rolls in February compared to the same time last year. 7:10 is our time now at Regional Radio. 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In area funeral notices, visitation for 59-year-old Maryville resident Kimberly Dawn Kelmel will be from 4:30 until 6:30 this afternoon and evening at the Bram Funeral Home of Maryville. It will be a celebration of life that will follow from 6:30 until 7:30, arrangements provided through the Bram Funeral Home. Massive Christian burial for 95-year-old Maryville and former Parnell resident Joan Smits will be at 10:30 on Thursday at the St. Joseph Catholic Church. Burial will be in the St. Joseph Cemetery at Parnell. There'll be a rosary said from 6 o'clock this evening at the St. Joseph Catholic Church, and the family then to receive friends following the rosary until 8. Family suggests memorials to the St. Joseph Cemetery Association or to the Rose Hill Cemetery. The Price Funeral Home is in charge of the arrangements. Celebration of life for 78-year-old William Kelly will be at 1 o'clock Thursday at the Community Building of Hopkins. Arrangements are through the Bram Funeral Home. The body was cremated with burial at the White Oak Cemetery at Pickering. Funeral services for Amity Rest and Greg Lippold will be at 10 o'clock Friday at the Turner Family Funeral Home of Maysville. And Ermit will follow in the Amity Cemetery with a visitation from 5 until 7 Thursday at the Turner Funeral Home. The family suggests memorials be made at the Amity Cemetery or the Fairport Baptist Church. Service for 65-year-old Debbie Jane Poor will be at 10 o'clock Friday at the Slade O'Donnell Funeral Home in Leon. Burial will be in the Garden Grove Cemetery. More information can be found at sladefuneralhome.com. Memorial service for 84-year-old St. Joseph resident Shirley Henry will be at noon on Friday at the Prudunfee Funeral Home of Grant City. Visitation from 11 until service time on Friday at the funeral home. Burial follows in the Honey Grove Cemetery of Grant City. Prudunfee Funeral Home of Grant City in charge of the arrangements for Shirley Henry. A service for 42-year-old Shenandoah and former Mount Air resident Stacy Newby will be at 10 o'clock Saturday at the Armstrong Funeral Home of Mount Air. Visitation with a family present will be held between 6 and 8 on Friday evening at the Armstrong Funeral Home. Open visitation noon until 8 on Friday at the Armstrong Funeral Home. Funeral services for 93-year-old Midlothian, Texas, and former Eagleville resident Jack Dale Richardson will be at 2 o'clock on Friday at the Robertson Funeral Home of Eagleville. Burial with military rites will follow in the Cedar Hill Cemetery at Blythedale. Family to receive friends between 1 and 2 on Friday at the funeral home. Funeral services for 88-year-old Stanbury resident Willis Dean Johnson will be at 10 on Saturday at the First Baptist Church of Stanbury. Burial follows in the Hybrid Cemetery of Stanbury. Visitation 6 until 8 Friday evening at the Robertson Funeral Home of Stanbury. Memorials and contributions are suggested to the Stanbury First Baptist Church or St. Jude Children's Cancer Research. Services for 57-year-old Grant City resident Darren Troy Sable will be at 1 o'clock Saturday at the Grant City Cemetery. Prudunfee Funeral Home of Grant City is in charge of the arrangements for Darren Sable. Memorial service for 61-year-old New Hampton resident Monty Dean Stanton Lenten will be at 2 o'clock Saturday at the Martinsville Methodist Church. Memorials can be made at the Martinsville Methodist Church and or the youth group at Wyatt Park Christian Church in St. Joseph in care of the Robertson Funeral Home of Bethany. Graveside service for 89-year-old Cameron and former Bethany resident Margaret Ann Crabtree will be at 3 o'clock on Saturday at the Miriam Cemetery of Bethany. Under the direction of the Robertson Funeral Home of Bethany, there's no scheduled family visitation. Memorials can be made at the Miriam Cemetery in care of the Robertson Funeral Home in Bethany. Memorial service for 84-year-old Larry Jean King will be at noon on Monday at the Prudunfee Funeral Home of Grant City. Visitation noon until service time at the Prudunfee Funeral Home of Grant City. Burial will be in the Grant City Cemetery. Prudunfee Funeral Home of Grant City in charge of the arrangements for Larry Jean King. A joint memorial service for 93-year-old Doris Jean Folan and husband Herbert Eugene Jean Folan will be at 10 a.m. Friday, July 17th at the Slade O'Donnell Funeral Home in Leon. Burial will be in the Grand River Cemetery. More information can be found at SladeFuneralHome.com. 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Local care you can count on, whatever the forecast. As we take a look at radar, it's kind of dissipating precipitation, but there's still some light stuff, extremely light stuff, it looks like, across Grundy County and Davies County and some areas into Caldwell County, kind of along the Caldwell and Livingston County line. A little bit further south, you've got, wet weather already because they did have some strong storms that came in as far south there, Highway 24 and south particularly. In its wake, the Weather Service says that we'll have a shower and storm chances that'll return tonight and continue into the weekend, but it's really not targeting our area. In the probability of precipitation forecast put out by the National Weather Service that notes specific communities, Maryville's highest precipitation in the forecast now is about 35%, and that would be Friday morning at 9 and then midnight on Saturday. Otherwise, it's maybe 5 to 30%. And Chillicothe, their highest probability of precipitation is going to be in the noon to probably 6 window, and it's about 45 to 50% there. Kirksville, about 30 to 50% in that to 3 o'clock to 9 p.m. window. And again, the chances of precipitation are kind of downtrending anyway. The entire listening area for today is under a no threat, at least on the scale of any severe weather that would occur, maybe general thunderstorms. And the severe weather outlook then for Friday does not include our listening area either, and even the rain chance is again being reduced at this time. Specific weather forecast is calling for a partly sunny day today, a high temperature that's going to be up to 85 degrees. Winds will be out of the west northwest at 3 to 5 miles an hour. Any new precipitation would be less than a tenth of an inch. Tonight, a slight chance of a shower or thunderstorm, mainly between midnight and 1 a.m. and partly cloudy with a low down to 69. North-northeast winds at 3 to 5, a 40% chance of a shower or thunderstorm, mainly after 4 on Friday and mostly cloudy with a high temperature of 83. North-northeast winds at 3 to 6. Friday night, there's a 40% chance of a shower or thunderstorm, partly cloudy, with a low down to 67, and north-northeast winds, so it'll be at 3 to 5. Saturday's forecast, sunny with a high temperature of 85 degrees, north-northeast winds at 3 to 7. Saturday night, clear with a low of 67. Sunday's forecast, sunny with a high of 87 degrees. Sunday night, mostly clear with a low of 68. Monday's forecast, sunny with a high of 89. Monday night, clear with a low of 69. Tuesday's forecast, sunny with a high temperature of 91. Tuesday night, clear with a low of 71. And Wednesday's forecast, sunny with a high temperature that will be at 92 degrees. The high temperature yesterday in Albany reported to be 89 degrees at 3 o'clock. The minimum temperature at 5:41 a.m. That was at 65 degrees. Current temperature is at 70 degrees outside right now. The Lamoni Municipal Airport reporting temperature with fair conditions of 69 degrees. Humidity is at 87%. Winds are calm. A barometer is at 29.91. And the reported temperature in Bethany right now is at 71 degrees. The temperatures then from around the region. Have Creston reporting fair conditions in 68, Des Moines overcast, 69 degrees. Kansas City, the thunderstorm in the vicinity, and rain and fog and mist and 71 degrees. Kirksville fair, 71, and Omaha, mostly cloudy and 71. St. Joseph reporting fair conditions and a temperature of 70 degrees. Again, 71 degrees is our current temperature in Bethany right now, and that is a check of your weather information on regional radio. On this date in weather history, well, 1860, they reported a hot blast of air in the middle of a sweltering summer, pushing the mercury up to 115 degrees in Fort Scott and Lawrence, Kansas. And then in 1882, ice formed on the streets of Cheyenne, Wyoming during a rare summer freeze, both taking place on this date, July 9th. In 1860 and 1882, respectively. 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
9: Iowa postseason softball from last night. Wayne advances in the Class 1A Region 8 playoffs. And Lamoni and Mount Air both fall in Class 2A in Region 2. Wayne advanced playing at George Sailing Sports Complex. They beat Moravia 10-0. They'll get Holy Trinity Catholic in the next round on Friday. Holy Trinity Catholic over Pekin 5-0. Southeast Warren, the top seed of the region. They defeated Mormon Trail 12-0. They get Keota in the semifinals. Keota over Twin Cedars 9-1. Class 1A Region 2, Bedford Downs Murray 7-4. Exira EHK Audubon over East Mills 12-0. IKM Manning Downs Lennox 13-5. And Fremont Mills over East Union 10-1. Semifinals in Region 2 include Bedford and EHK Audubon playing at Audubon on Friday night. Fremont Mills and IKM Manning will be the other semifinal game. In Class 2A Region 2, it was a two-run home run by Cardinal that allowed Cardinal to walk off. Lamoni 10-8 was the final. Demons ends their season with a record of 19-6. And Mount Air falls to Eddyville Blakesburg Fremont 11-2 in their quarterfinal game as Mount Air season ends. I-35, top team of the region. They defeated BGM 8-0. Pleasantville over Earlham by a score of 9-1. Be some of the larger schools that will be playing in their quarterfinal games. It'll be tonight. Clark being one of those. Clark will be at home as they take on Sheraton. Beginning next year, high school baseball teams will be given the option to use an 18-inch first base or a double first base. National Federation of High School announced that as one of the five rule changes. The larger base presented as an alternative to the previously mandated double first base. It goes into effect in 2027. The larger first base option, one of the changes recommended by the Baseball Rules Committee when it met in Indianapolis, and it was approved then by the Board of Directors. One-way electronic communication will now be allowed from the coach to the pitcher and or the catcher for the purposes of calling pitches. Prior, the catcher was the only defensive player allowed to receive communication from the coach. While the coach must still be located in the dugout or bench area, the committee believed the change responsibly integrated electronic communication to enhance game management. Bat certification also addressed, with USA Baseball assuming bat testing standards effective in 2028. There'll be an additional class of permitted non-wood bats. Bats that are not made of a single piece of wood shall meet either the USA Baseball batted ball coefficient of restitution of a .50 or the USA Baseball bat performance standard -4, -5, or -6. Bats also must be labeled with a silk screen or other permanent certification mark. Other rules include eye shade must be a solid stroke and not include words, numbers, logos, or other symbols. The use of eye communication devices by players on the field is prohibited.

0: games that will be on the schedule for this week, with the Kansas City Channel 38 returning for the 2026 season. The News Scripps and independent television station KMCI will provide football fans some Saturday matchups. Northwest Missouri State will be on with Washburn on September 12th, Central Oklahoma on September 26th, and Emporia State on October 31st. Missouri Western televised on Thursday, September 3rd at 7 o'clock at Warrensburg. Missouri Western televised at Emporia State on October 3rd and October 10th against Nebraska Kearney. That'll be Missouri Western's homecoming game. St. Joseph defeats the All-Stars, defeat the Mustangs 7-5 last night. Joplin over Nevada by a score of 21-10. FIFA returning today with the semifinals. France and Morocco will be playing at Boston. I should say the quarterfinal game. Northwest Missouri State University has hired an assistant track and field coach. Miles Bach will be the distance coach for Bearcat cross country and track and field. Missouri Western has added Joshua Pooler as an assistant soccer coach. And Iowa State at the Monster Energy Big 12 Media Days, head coach Jimmy Rogers talked about why he chose Iowa State.
1: I've recruited the state for 7 years when I was my prior tenure at South Dakota State. My family is from South Dakota, which is just four or five hour drive for my kids to have relationships with their cousins and their aunt and uncles and their grandparents was extremely important to me, because that is something that maybe I didn't have growing up. And then the other portion of that is the opportunity to be a, you know, in a Power Four school and to compete in the Big 12, a tough conference.
0: The Royals fall to New York, who snaps the Royals' three-game win streak. New York's able to have a big eighth inning, all coming with two out, and they beat to Kansas City by a score of 6-2. And the Cardinals were able to take their first of the five-game series against Milwaukee. Milwaukee had won the first three, but the Cardinals win last night 5-1. Here's the Redbird Recap.
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3: With Mike Claiborne, I'm John Rooney. Last night, Alec Burleson drove in a run in the first inning with a double, and then he capped off his night in the sixth inning. Here it is for Burleson. A swing and a long one! Right field! That ball is long gone! Burleson, a two-run shot off a lefty, Jared Koenig. The Cardinals have extended their lead to 5-0. He hit that ball so hard it couldn't go foul.
4: And Burleson got those two hits against lefties.
5: Yeah, that was important considering he'd been struggling over the last few games. I thought the fact that it was 443 feet, he didn't miss any of that pitch. But it was a good night all around when you look at how the Cardinals played.
4: Happy birthday, winning pitcher Michael McGreevy.
5: Oh, man, this is as good as we've seen him in a long time. And he got out of that first inning out of the jam, and then he was money after that.
4: The Cardinals and the Brewers wrap up the five-game series tonight on the air at 5:50.
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8: September corn down 4 1/4 at 4:30 3/4. December down 5 at 4:51 1/4. March down 4 3/4 at 4:66 3/4. August soybeans down 5 3/4 at 11:87 1/2. September down 4 3/4 at 11:78 3/4. November down 4 at 11:88 1/4. September Chicago wheat down 3/4 at 6:07. December down 3/4 at 6:22 1/2. March down 3/4 at 6:36 1/4. August live cattle down 80 cents at 2:37.62. October down 47 cents at 2:33.55. August feeder cattle up 140 at 3:62.05. September up 125 at 3:58.65. October up 85 cents at 3:54.62. August lean hogs are up 272 at 99.65, and the Dow is down 576 points at 52,348. 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
1: And we thank you for joining us for a news check on Regional Radio. Weather forecast does call for at least a chance of a shower or thunderstorm, probably for areas that would be to the south of us, and it is reducing this morning, or the areas of rain are being reduced right now. The Weather Service says that we'll have a slight chance of a shower or thunderstorm between midnight and 1 a.m. tonight, then a 40% chance of rain that'll be in the weather forecast for tomorrow and tomorrow night. We'll have more on your weather forecast. It'll be upcoming shortly. A Guilford 10-year-old ATV operator taken to the hospital after an accident with a pickup in Nottoway County Wednesday evening. Missouri State Highway Patrol reports the ATV operator and a 56-year-old male pickup driver from Mound City were both heading westbound on Route M at the intersection of Route M and Mint Road, 1.5 mile east of Guilford. Both of the vehicles approached the intersection and the ATV driver attempted to make a left turn while the pickup driver was passing the ATV. The front of the ATV struck the passenger side of the pickup and then struck the side of the towed unit being pulled by the pickup. The ATV began to overturn, went off the side of the roadway, and eventually landed in a ditch. The pickup and towed unit came to a controlled stop. The ATV operator was taken to Mosaic Life Care with minor injuries, and the ATV was totaled in the accident. The accident was reported at 6:43 on Wednesday evening. Albany's Board of Aldermen approved library board appointments and a real estate transaction at their session Tuesday. Sonia Owens and Stacy Gillespie were both appointed to the Albany Library Board. A real estate sale was also approved to Lone Star Storage LLC. Banking Authority was also approved to the First Interstate Bank. Liquor licenses approved for Nina Albany LLC for 5% original package liquor, Sunday retailers of liquor in excess of 5%, and a license to meet the requirement of a tasting permit. After threatening weather forced the postponement of the Stanbury JC Club car show over the Father's Day weekend. They'll try it again this weekend. The car show will be held on Sunday, but the day schedule that was used for the Father's Day weekend to be used again.
2: No, it's all the same. We're just going to play it like it was Father's Day and do our normal routine.
1: Dave Hibbs with the car show says there was some interest about whether the show would be rescheduled from participants.
2: We had several that called wanting to know if we was going to reschedule it. At the time, we wasn't certain what date we was going to use, but they was on our mailing list or call list too. And so we just emailed out all the information just as if it was the same as what it was going to be on Father's Day. So
1: JC Club uses funds each year towards scholarships.
2: We have two scholarships for a graduating senior and girl and boy that we give away.
1: Stanbury Car Show has registration Sunday, 9 until noon. Awards presented then in the afternoon. A cook shack will also be available on the grounds. There were acreage totals reported for the acceptance in this year's Conservation Reserve Program enrollment period. Rod Bain with more.
3: The numbers are in for 2026 Conservation Reserve Program acreage acceptance.
4: We are accepting almost 2.2 million acres into the Conservation Reserve Program, and that does include general continuous and grassland.
3: Agriculture Undersecretary for Farm Production and Conservation Richard Fordyce says with CRP acreage enrollment capped at 27 million acres for this fiscal year.
4: We keep an administrative reserve of a few acres. It's not a lot, but we're very, very close to that 27 million acre cap.
3: With the remaining acreage, part of continuous CRP signups through the rest of the fiscal year.
4: The continuous CRP is more focused on a specific resource concern. The riparian buffers, field borders, those kinds of things are in the continuous CRP practices.
3: And as for top states with accepted CRP acres for the FY26 enrollment period,
4: the top three this year were Nebraska, Colorado, and South Dakota. All of those states are very strong CRP states.
3: I'm Rod Bain reporting for the U.S. Department of Agriculture in Washington, D.C.
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1: Weather forecast says we'll have partly sunny weather today after any remaining threat of rain moves by. A high temperature that's going to be up to 85 degrees. West winds at about 6 miles an hour. A slight chance of a shower thunderstorm at 20%. Going to be possible then. Midnight to 1 a.m. and partly cloudy with a low down to 68 degrees. Then for tomorrow, there's a 40% chance of rain beginning in the afternoon after 1 and mostly cloudy with a high temperature that'll be at 83 with north-northeast winds at 6. Any new rainfall, 0.1 inch. On Friday night, another 40% chance for shower thunderstorm and partly cloudy with a low 67 and north-northeast winds at 3 to 6. Saturday's forecast, sunny with a high of 86, east-northeast winds at 5 to 7. On Saturday night, clear with a low 67. Sunday, sunny 88. Sunday night, clear with a low 68. Monday, sunshine, a high temperature that will be at 89 degrees. Hunley Whaley Weather Station in Albany reporting a temperature of 71 right now. Lamoni Municipal Airport reporting a temperature of 69 degrees, and the reported temperature in Bethany right now is at 71. It is 7:40 at Regional Radio.
6: September corn down 4 1/4 at 4:30 3/4. December down 5 at 4:51 1/4. March down 4 3/4 at 4:66 3/4. August soybeans down 5 3/4 at 11:87 1/2. September down 4 3/4 at 11:78 3/4. November down 4 at 11:88 1/4. September Chicago wheat down 3/4 at 6:07. December down 3/4 at 6:22 1/2. March down 3/4 at 6:36 1/4. August live cattle down 80 cents at 2:37.62. October down 47 cents at 233.55. August feeder cattle up 140 at 362.05. September up 125 at 358.65. October up 85 cents at 354.62. August lean hogs are up 272 at 99.65. And the Dow is down 576 points at 52,348. With this look at your markets, I'm Kaylin Lair on TFN, the Farm Net.
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11: Let's run down those elevator prices for you here on this Thursday, the 9th of July. I'm Dustin Huffman. Elevators have moved on for the September corn and August soybean contracts. If there's any differences, I'll let you know. Consolidated grain East Hannibal, 8 cents under on corn. They are at 422. Soybeans a nickel under. Cash bid, 1181. Bartlett Grain Kansas City, 18 cents over on corn, 448. Soybeans, 40 cents over, 1226. Bartlett Grain St. Joseph, a nickel under on corn, cash bid 425, soybeans 20 cents over, 1206. At Ursa Farmers Co-op in Wayland, they're 17 cents under on corn, 413, soybeans 4 cents under, cash bid 1182. At AgriServices of Brunswick Mendon, they're 30 cents under on corn, $4 even, soybeans a dime under at 1176. Ray Carroll and quarter, a nickel over on corn, cash bid 435. Soybeans a nickel over at 1191. MFA Macon 25 cents under on soybeans, the cash bid there 1161. At Prairie Land FS Pilot Grove, they're 25 cents under on corn, 405. Soybeans 15 cents under at 1171. Nemo Feed Bearing 28 cents under the July corn contract at 404 for the cash bid. They're 20 cents under the July soybean contract at 1177. MFA Rail Hamilton 20 cents under September corn at 410. Soybeans are 20 cents over the August contract at 1206. Scholar and Adrian 20 cents under on corn, 410. Soybeans 70 cents under November at 1118. At Chula Farmers Co-op, they're 60 cents under September corn, cash bid 370. Soybeans 45 cents under August at 1141. Smithfield and Bethany, 45 cents under on corn, 385. Soybeans, 35 cents under, cash bid, 1151. JBS Centralia, dime under on corn, $4.20. And finally today, at Mid-Missouri Energy in Malta Bend, they're 8 cents over the September corn contract, cash bid there, $4.38. Cash corn and soybean bids are subject to change without notice. 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And that's been a check of your basis numbers on this Thursday. I'm Dustin Huffman.
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1: NBC News Radio, I'm Michael Kastner. President Trump is back in Washington after a two-day NATO summit in Turkey. William Denslow in Ankara reports the president had praise for NATO, an organization he frequently criticizes, saying there was tremendous love and unity.
2: That's not to say there wasn't trepidation during the 2 days of leaders' meetings here in the Turkish capital, most of it centering around the U.S. President Donald Trump. He once again threatened to take control of Greenland. He once again threatened tariffs on a European nation. This time, Spain.
1: Trump also pushed for increased defense spending from member nations and a deal with Ukraine to aid in its war with Russia. Graham Plattner is dropping out of the race for Maine's U.S. Senate seat. More from Mark Mayfield.
3: The Democrat announced his decision following a recent sexual assault allegation.
4: I intend to file my paperwork to withdraw.
3: In a video statement, Plattner railed against the political establishment and maintained his innocence. He claimed those in power are using the allegations to take away his ability to run for Senate by withholding funding. The Maine Democratic Party has announced in a statement posted to X that they have voted to hold a nominating convention to choose a new nominee. Plattner's problems appeared to come to a head following a report in Politico, where a woman who dated Plattner accused him of forcing her to have sex with him almost 5 years ago, despite repeated objections. I'm Mark Mayfield.
1: A video statement from the roommate and romantic partner of conservative activist Charlie Kirk's accused killer will be played in court today. More from Tammy Trujillo.
5: The police interview with Lance Twiggs is part of the prosecution's case against Tyler Robinson. It's being laid out during a week-long evidentiary hearing in Utah. Twiggs' video could be significant, with Robinson reportedly confessing to Twiggs about the murder. On Wednesday, the defense objected to playing the interview, saying it will violate Robinson's right to a fair trial.
1: Michael Kastner, NBC News Radio.
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7: And we thank you for joining us for News Check on Regional Radio. 73 degrees is our current temperature. Kansas City man had his arraignment in Davies County Court on charges tied to an accident on Interstate 35 in April, which seriously injured a Belton resident and totaled both of the vehicles involved. Damon Beauchene is charged with felonies of DWI causing serious physical injury and possession of a controlled substance in Davies County. The accident took place in early April, and a complaint filed against Beauchene alleges that he was under the influence of crack and acted criminally in driving his vehicle on the wrong side of the roadway. The probable cause statement to support the charge indicates that the accused admitted to using crack when the trooper interviewed him at the site of the crash vehicle. A white powdery substance was also found on his person when the trooper interacted with the individual. Beauchene is also facing a misdemeanor charge of operating a vehicle in a careless and imprudent manner involving an accident. A commitment order was determined before Beauchene to remain in jail pending a plea to a trial setting that's been determined now for August 5th. Iowa Department of Health and Human Services confirmed a case of measles in a vaccinated adult resident in central Iowa. It's the first case for measles, or at least documented in 2026. Measles infection was acquired during the international travel of the individual. It's the first measles case that's been identified in the state this year. Iowa reported a total of 9 confirmed measles cases last year, and across the U.S., there was a total of 2,289 confirmed measles cases, resulting in some 243 hospitalizations, 3 deaths in 2026. As of July 2nd, a total of 2,170 confirmed measles cases have been reported across the country. 93% unvaccinated or had unknown vaccination status. Individuals who are vaccinated and still get measles typically experience a milder illness and are less likely to spread the virus to others. Throughout 2025, Iowans did respond to a measles outbreak by seeking MMR vaccinations, and more doses were administered last year in the state than the preceding 2 years. The Iowa Department of Health and Human Services says getting vaccinated is still the best way to protect yourself, family, and community. Missouri Attorney General Catherine Hanaway and Iowa Attorney General Brenna Byrd and 47 other attorneys general called on the Federal Communications Commission to strengthen rules to cut off scammers' access to legitimate phone numbers. Without the access, scammers would not be able to use real numbers to deceive and scam Americans. The Anti-Robocall Multi-State Litigation Task Force asked the FCC to work on the issue in 2021. Members of the coalition are now responding to the proposed rules of the SEC. In a release announcing the action, Missouri Attorney General Catherine Hanaway's office says Americans received 29.6 billion robocalls and texts and lost nearly $2 billion to those scams. Scammers often purchase legitimate phone numbers and use them in robocall schemes. Most legitimate businesses use the same phone number for many years. Scammers cycle through millions of brand new phone numbers that helps them avoid detection by spam filters. Since January of 26, nearly 513 million robocalls were made to Missourians, equaling 88.5 calls per person affected. Missouri Attorney General's office has received more than 33,600 no-call complaints, making it the top consumer complaint in 2025. The group of attorneys general is asking the federal government to require every company that's authorized to purchase and then resell phone numbers in North America to meet stronger certification rules and share how and to whom they are signing the numbers. Require companies to submit regular reports about the sale and use of numbers for law enforcement tracking purposes, to block the sale of phone numbers to entities not tied to a calling or texting service, to prohibit the practice of robo-cycling, and to restrict the offering of trial numbers to discourage scammers from taking advantage of them to harm consumers. The Attorney General's office encourages Missouri residents who receive unwanted or fraudulent robocalls to report them to the Consumer Protection Unit at 800-392-8222 or online at ago.mo.gov.
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7: Most of the rain is now well away from the listening area. In its place, we will have some partly sunny weather for the day today, with a high temperature that will be at 85 degrees. A slight chance of some showers or thunderstorms between 7 and 8 this evening. It's only about 20% for our region, partly cloudy otherwise, and a low down to 68. For tomorrow, there's a 40% chance of rain after 1 in the afternoon, mostly cloudy with a high of 83 degrees, north-northeast winds at 6 miles an hour. Friday night, a 40% chance of a shower thunderstorm and partly cloudy with a low down to 67. Saturday, sunny with a high of 86, east-northeast winds at 5 to 7. Saturday night, clear with a low of 67. Sunday, sunny 88. Sunday night, clear with a low of 68. Monday, sunshine, a high temperature that will be at 89 degrees. Current temperature in Bethany reported right now at 73 degrees. And that's a check of your weather information on regional radio.
8: September corn down 4 1/4 at 4:30 3/4. December down 5 at 4:51 1/4. March down 4 3/4 at 4:66 3/4. August soybeans down 5 3/4 at 11:87 1/2. September down 4 3/4 at 11:78 3/4. November down 4 at 11:88 1/4. September Chicago wheat down 3/4 at 6:07. December down 3/4 at 6:22 1/2. March down 3/4 at 6:36 1/4. August live cattle down 80 cents at 2:37.62. October down 47 cents at 2:33.55. August feeder cattle up 140 at 3:62.05. September up 125 at 3:58.65. October up 85 cents at 3:54.62. August lean hogs are up 272 at 99.65. And the Dow is down 576 points at 52,348. With this look at your markets, I'm Kaylin Lair on TFN, the Farm Net.
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1: And we thank you for joining us for a news check on Regional Radio. Guilford 10-year-old ATV operator was taken to the hospital after an accident with a pickup in Nottoway County Wednesday evening. Missouri State Highway Patrol reports that the ATV operator and a 56-year-old male pickup driver from Mound City were both heading westbound on Route M at the intersection of Route M and Mint Road, a half mile east of Guilford. Both of the vehicles approached the intersection and the ATV driver attempted to make a left turn while the pickup driver was passing the ATV. The front of the ATV struck the passenger side of the pickup and then struck the side of the towed unit being pulled by the pickup. The ATV began to overturn, went off the side of the roadway, and eventually landed in a ditch. The pickup and the towed unit both came to a controlled stop. The ATV operator was taken to Mosaic Life Care with minor injuries. The ATV was totaled in the accident. The accident reported around 6:45 on Wednesday evening. A Lathrop driver taken to the hospital after an accident in Clinton County during the noon hour on Wednesday. The Missouri State Highway Patrol reports a 35-year-old male driver from Lawson was traveling northbound on Highway 69 and slowed to make a left turn on Route PP 2 miles north of Lawson. The driver failed to yield to an oncoming vehicle driven by a 39-year-old male from Lathrop. The front driver's side of the Lawson driver's car struck the front driver's side of the other vehicle. The Lathrop driver's vehicle went off the east side of the roadway and came to rest on its wheels. Lawson driver's vehicle came to rest in the middle of the roadway. Both the vehicles received moderate damage, according to the patrol's report. Lathrop driver received minor injuries from the accident and was taken to an Excelsior Springs hospital. The other driver not listed as injured. The accident was reported around 12:20 on Wednesday. The Clinton County Sheriff's Department assisted the highway patrol. The Iowa Department of Health and Human Services has confirmed a case of measles in a vaccinated adult resident in central Iowa. Measles infection was acquired during international travel. It's the first measles case that's been identified in Iowa in 2026. Iowa reported a total of 9 confirmed measles cases in 2025. And across the United States, there were 2,289 confirmed measles cases reported, resulting in 243 hospitalizations in 2025 and 3 deaths. So far, as of July 2nd, there were a total of 2,170 confirmed measles cases that have been reported across the country, and 93% were unvaccinated or had unknown vaccination status. Individuals who were vaccinated and still get measles typically experience milder illness and are less likely to spread the virus. Throughout 2025, Iowans did respond to a measles outbreak by seeking vaccinations, and more MMR doses were administered last year than the 2 preceding years in the state. And the Department of Health and Human Services says getting vaccinated is still the best way to protect yourself, family, and community. And you're listening to Regional Radio.
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3: Here's a look at your forecast. Partly cloudy skies today with a slight chance of thunderstorms. High of 85. Partly cloudy again tonight. Slight chance for storms. Lows around 68. Slight chance for storms tomorrow. High of 83. Overcast skies. Seasonal temperatures Saturday and Sunday with highs from the mid-80s to the upper 80s. I'm Staff Meteorologist Derek Height. Currently, it's 72 degrees.
4: September corn down 4 1/4 at 4:30 and 3/4. December down 5 at 4:51 1/4. March down 4 3/4 at 4:66 3/4. August soybeans down 5 3/4 at 11:87 1/2. September down 4 3/4 at 11:78 3/4. November down 4 at 11:88 1/4. September Chicago wheat down 3/4 at 6:07. December down 3/4 at 6:22 1/2. March down 3/4 at 6:36 1/4. August live cattle down 80 cents at 2:36. $2.37.62. October down 47 cents at $2.33.55. August feeder cattle up 140 at $3.62.05. September up 125 at $3.58.65. October up 85 cents at $3.54.62. August lean hogs are up 272 at 99.65, and the Dow is down 576 points at 52,348. With a look at your markets, I'm Kaylin Lair on TFN, the Farm Net.
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1: NBC News Radio, I'm Michael Kastner. President Trump is back in Washington after attending this week's NATO summit in Turkey. More from Mark Mayfield.
2: Speaking to reporters, Trump said the leaders he met with are doing great jobs for their countries, and he called them all very smart people.
3: It's too bad the press couldn't have seen what we were doing in that room, because it was very smart people. And they have a lot of good in their heart, not evil, good.
2: The president touted NATO's increase in defense spending and said there's still a couple of countries that he thinks will start pitching in more. Trump said the U.S. is still the largest contributor to NATO when it comes to funding.
1: Graham Plattner is dropping out of the race for Maine's U.S. Senate seat. Lisa Carton reports.
4: The Democrat announced his decision following a recent sexual assault allegation. In a video statement, Plattner railed against the political establishment and maintained his innocence.
5: Those in power who have the ability to do so are using these allegations as an excuse to take away all of the things that we need to run a campaign.
4: The Maine Democratic Party has announced in a statement posted to X that they have voted to hold a nominating convention to choose a new nominee.
1: A week-long preliminary hearing continues today in connection with the murder of conservative activist Charlie Kirk. More from Monica Nelson.
6: A video statement from the roommate and romantic partner of the man accused of killing the Turning Point USA founder is expected to be played in court today. On Wednesday, the defense objected to playing the interview, saying it will violate Robinson's right to a fair trial, but the judge ruled it can be played with some redactions. At the hearing's end, the judge will decide if there's enough evidence against Robinson to proceed to trial. I'm holding on.
1: And platinum-selling singer Bonnie Tyler has passed away. The British singer was best known in the U.S. for her 1983 hit Total Eclipse of the Heart. She was 75. Michael Kastner, NBC News Radio.
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8: And we thank you for joining us for a news check on Regional Radio. Health insurance premiums are likely to grow more expensive next year for those who buy marketplace plans after increases this year. Affordable Care Act marketplace insurers are proposing a median premium increase of 14% for 2027 that would be a double-digit hike for the second year in a row. According to a new analysis of preliminary rate filings, insurers must submit their requested premium changes to state regulators. Rates should be finalized later this summer. The analysis from a research group looked at proposed rate changes among 77 marketplace insurers from 16 states and Washington, D.C. that have made proposed rates public. Iowa was one of the states that does make their proposed rates available. Missouri does not. The majority of insurers across those states are proposing a median ACA marketplace premium increase between 10 and 20%, while 20 insurers are requesting premium increases of more than 20%. None included in the analysis proposed a decrease in premiums. Along with the expiration of enhanced premium subsidies, insurers are also citing rising health care costs and changes in federal regulations as reasons behind the increases. While the proposed increases are lower than last year's median nationwide proposed rate change of 18%, the finalized change was 20%. It's the second highest requested change since 2018, according to the report. ACA marketplace enrollments have seen a steep drop, with 2.6 million fewer Americans on the rolls in February compared to the same time last year, according to the report from the Associated Press. It's Fair Week at Ringgold County. The Ringgold County Fair Parade was last night, and other events are planned this evening at the Ringgold County Fair. Aaron Brenneman is the Fair Board President of Ringgold County.
9: Thursday we have the rodeo, and then Friday we will have the demolition derby, and then Saturday motocross.
8: Fair is providing convenient ways to pay for the food and other activities that you might spend money on at the fair.
9: We're going to have an ATM there, and the cost of everything is lower. We're not here to make people broke. We want people and families to have fun and enjoy the county fair.
8: First livestock show beginning now with the 4-H and FFA Sheep Show. The goat show's at 10:30. There will be a poultry show at 3 o'clock and a rodeo at 7:30 and music that follows the rodeo at this year's Ringgold County Fair. 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
10: Here's a look at your forecast. Partly cloudy skies today with a slight chance of thunderstorms. High of 85. Partly cloudy again tonight. Slight chance for storms. Lows around 68. Slight chance for storms tomorrow. High of 83. Overcast skies. Seasonal temperatures Saturday and Sunday with highs from the mid-80s to the upper 80s. I'm Staff Meteorologist Derek Height. Currently, it's 72 degrees.
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11: September corn down 4 1/4 at 430 3/4. December down 5 at 451 1/4. March down 5 at 466 1/2. August soybeans down 8 1/4 at 1185. September down 7 3/4 at 1175 3/4. November down 6 3/4 at 1185 1/2. September Chicago wheat down 2 1/4 at 605 1/2. December down 2 1/4 at 621. March down 2 1/4 at 634 3/4. August live cattle up 37 cents at 238.02. October up 65 cents at 234.15. August feeder cattle up 147 at 363.52. September up 132 at 359.97. October up 152 at 356.15. August lean hogs are down 47 cents at 99.17. And the Dow's up 82 points at 52,430. With this look at your markets, I'm Kayla Nair on TFN The Farm Net.
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0: September corn down 4 1/4, 430 3/4. December down 5 at 451 1/4. March down 5 at 466 1/2. August soybeans down 8 1/4 at 1185. September down 7 3/4 at 1175 3/4. November down 6 3/4 at 1185 1/2. September Chicago wheat down 2 1/4 at 605 1/2. December down 2 1/4 at 621. March down 2 1/4 at 634 3/4. August live cattle up 37 cents at 238.02. October up 65 cents at 234.15. August feeder cattle up 147 at 363.52. September up 132 at 359.97. October up 152 at 356.15. August lean hogs are down 47 cents at 99.17. And the Dow's up 82 points at 52,430. With this look at your markets, I'm Kayla Mayer on TFN The Farm Net.
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2: Here's a look at your forecast. Partly cloudy skies today with a slight chance of thunderstorms. High of 85. Partly cloudy again tonight. Slight chance for storms. Lows around 68. Slight chance for storms tomorrow. High of 83. Overcast skies. Seasonal temperatures Saturday and Sunday with highs from the mid-80s to the upper 80s. I'm staff meteorologist Derek Height. Right now, it's 73 degrees.
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1: NBC News Radio, I'm Michael Kastner. Strikes are once again being exchanged between the U.S. and Iran after President Trump said the ceasefire is over. NBC's Garrett Hake.
2: The U.S. launching a new wave of retaliatory airstrikes against Iran. All a response to the Iranian regime firing on unarmed commercial ships in the Strait of Hormuz. President Trump at a summit with NATO allies declaring the ceasefire over.
3: We attacked very powerfully last night.
1: Iran launched missile attacks against Gulf nations that host U.S. military forces, but there are no reports of injuries. Graham Plattner is dropping out of the race for Maine's U.S. Senate seat. More from Mark Mayfield.
4: The Democrat announced his decision following a recent sexual assault allegation.
5: I intend to file my paperwork to withdraw.
4: In a video statement, Plattner railed against the political establishment and maintained his innocence. He claimed those in power are using the allegations to take away his ability to run for Senate by withholding funding. The Maine Democratic Party has announced in a statement posted to X that they have voted to hold a nominating convention to choose a new nominee. Plattner's problems appeared to come to a head following a report in Politico, where a woman who dated Plattner accused him of forcing her to have sex with him almost 5 years ago, despite repeated objections.
1: A video statement from the roommate and romantic partner of conservative activist Charlie Kirk's accused killer will be played in court today. More from Tammy Trujillo.
6: The police interview with Lance Twiggs is part of the prosecution's case against Tyler Robinson. It's being laid out during a week-long evidentiary hearing in Utah. Twiggs' video could be significant, with Robinson reportedly confessing to Twiggs about the murder. On Wednesday, the defense objected to playing the interview, saying it will violate Robinson's right to a fair trial, but the judge ruled it can be played with some redactions.
1: Michael Kastner, NBC News Radio.
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7: Here's a look at your forecast. Partly cloudy skies today with a slight chance of thunderstorms. High of 85. Partly cloudy again tonight. Slight chance for storms. Lows around 68. Slight chance for storms tomorrow. High of 83. Overcast skies. Seasonal temperatures Saturday and Sunday with highs from the mid-80s to the upper 80s. I'm staff meteorologist Derek Height. Right now, it's 73 degrees.
8: September corn down 4 at 431, December down 4 and 3 quarters at 451 and a half, March down 4 and 3 quarters at 466 and 3 quarters. August soybeans down 9 and a quarter at 1184, September down 8 and a half at 1175, November down 7 at 1185 and a quarter. September Chicago wheat up 6 and 3 quarters at 614 and a half, December up 6 at 629 and a quarter, March up 5 at 642. August live cattle down 12 cents at 237.50, October up 35 cents at 233.90, August feeder cattle up 75 cents at 362.80, September up 65 cents at 359.30, October up 75 cents at 355.37. August lean hogs are down 30 cents at 99.35, and the Dow's up 117 points at 52,464. With this look at your markets, I'm Kaylin Lair. 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
9: Welcome to the Breakfast Club on Regional Radio. My name is Colin McLaughlin. Thanks to our friends at United Fiber for bringing the show to the regional radio airwaves and to NorthwestMoInfo.com, where all our episodes are archived for you to check out anytime. I'm joined on today's Breakfast Club by Quintana Miles, State Parks Outdoor Recreation Coordinator, once again this week to give you a quick preview as you're tuned in here on the Breakfast Club to this weekend's events going on at regional state parks. Quintana, how are you today?
10: I'm doing well, Colin. How about yourself?
9: Just fine. Got a few events going on here, and there's actually one getting ready to take place today. We'll get to that in a little bit, but first, let's talk about at Big Lake State Park on Sunday, what's going on with the insect inspectors?
10: Yeah, Big Lake State Parks will be holding its insect inspectors program. starting on July 12th at 6 p.m. It was a great way for people to come learn about insects, including learning about what actually makes an insect, their life cycles, and various different aspects to the kind of insect world. We'll be looking at different insects using magnifying glasses to compare them, and then following that, we're going to be having a scavenger hunt to find different insect puzzles that are hidden in the grass. That way, they can make them and take them home with them.
9: All right, and then State Parks also has some Learn 2 programs that are beginning this month. Let's just begin with what the Learn 2 programs are before we get into the details about the events that will go on starting today and throughout the rest of the month.
10: Yeah, so Missouri State Parks has our Learn 2 programs, which are meant to be introductory level courses into things like kayaking, archery, as well as rock climbing. Now, these programs are made to reduce barriers to get people into these sports, as well as to make them feel comfortable, as all of our instructors are certified in the sport in which they're actually going to be instructing.
9: And the first one is from 10 a.m. to noon today, and then 1:30 to 3:30 p.m. at Watkins Mill. That is, I believe, a Learn to Paddle event, correct?
10: Yeah, so today we have our Learn to Paddle at Watkins Mill. Join the Watkins Mill staff to learn the basics of kayaking. We'll be going through a ground school before the class that will be teaching the introductory skills, like what a kayak is, the paddle, different parts of the paddle, and all the safety equipment. And then they'll begin out on the flat water. Participants should register on the Missouri State Parks website. It is ages 12 and up. All equipment, including kayaks, life jackets, and the instructors are all provided.
9: Is there a cost to it as well?
10: It is $5 to participate in this program.
9: All right. And then the other one is a Learn to Aim program that will be going on in the Kansas City area, correct?
10: Yeah. Yeah, so Saturday on July 11th at the Anita B. Gorman Conservation Discovery Center in Kansas City, we'll be hosting a Learn to Aim program that runs from 9 a.m. to 11 a.m. This program introduces participants to the basics of archery and, you know, teaches them how to shoot a bow and how to hit a target. This is free of charge, and participants 10 years and older are welcome to attend this event.
9: And this one's a free event, correct?
10: Yes.
9: Awesome. And one more time, where can people go to register for these?
10: Go to the Missouri State Parks website and then find the Learn To page or the Special Events tab, where you can then select the event at the park, and hopefully we'll see you there.
9: All right. Thank you, Quintana, for your time today, and talk to you again next week.
10: All right. Have a good one, Colin.
9: That'll wrap us up here on today's broadcast. Thanks again to our friends at United Fiber for sponsoring the show. If you missed any of today's show, remember to visit northwestmoinfo.com, where you can listen to any episode of The Breakfast Club whenever you please.
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0: The Ringgold County Fair Board Association invites everyone to the Ringgold County Fair July 7th through the 12th in Mount Air. 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

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Well, I'm George Strait, and honey, I own this bar. They say tonight it's your birthday.

0: September corn down 2 1/4 at 432 3/4. December down 2 1/2 at 453 3/4. March down 3 at 468 1/2. August soybeans down 7 1/4 at 1186. September down 6 3/4 at 1176 3/4. November down 5 3/4 at 1186 3/4. September Chicago wheat up 11 1/2 at 619 1/4. December up 10 1/4 at 633 1/2. March up 9 1/4 at 646 1/4. August live cattle down 10 cents at 237.52. October up 32 cents at 233.87. August feeder cattle up down 17 cents at 361.85. September up 10 cents at 358.75. October up 32 cents at 354.95. August lean hogs are down 47 cents at 99.17, and the Dow is up 136 points at 52,483. With this Secure Markets, I'm Kaylin Lair on TFN The Farm Net.
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2: Here's a look at your forecast. Slight chance of thunderstorms today, otherwise mainly cloudy. Highs around 85. Slight chance for storms tonight. Lows dip down to about 68, partly cloudy. Slight chance for storms tomorrow. Highs level off around 83. Temps near average Saturday and Sunday with highs from the mid-80s to the upper 80s. I'm staff meteorologist Derek Height. Currently 77.
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2: NBC News Radio. I'm Chris Caraggio.
3: The U.S. and Iran are ramping back and forth strikes. The U.S. launched a second round of military strikes against Iran last night, with President Trump saying they were retribution for Iran firing on cargo ships in the Strait of Hormuz. Iran then launched missile attacks against Gulf nations hosting U.S. forces. But there were no reports of injuries or significant damage. Trump said the ceasefire is over, but is keeping the door open to continued talks. And President Trump is back in the U.S. after attending this week's NATO summit in Turkey. NBC's Gabe Gutierrez reports the trip home is drawing scrutiny.
4: It's how he returned that's raising eyebrows. The president abruptly switching aircraft, leaving Turkey on the old Air Force One plane instead of the new one donated by Qatar. The swap was related to security and made out of an abundance of caution, according to a source familiar with his plans.
3: Trump switched back to the opulent double-decker plane for the rest of the trip home during a stop at an airbase in Britain. The White House released a statement claiming the new Air Force One was fitted with high-level security protocols, but that it was using distraction and misdirection to address those security threats. Several Maine Democrats are jockeying to replace Graham Plattner after he ended his Senate bid. The Maine Democratic Party voted to hold a nominating convention to choose a new nominee by July 27th. Democrats see Maine as key to regaining control of the Senate. Plattner dropped out of the race as he faces a slew of scandals, including sexual assault. It could be a pivotal moment in the ongoing Charlie Kirk hearing today, with prosecutors playing a video statement from the romantic partner of Kirk's accused killer. The police interview with Lance Twiggs is part of the prosecution's case against Tyler Robinson that's being laid out during a week-long evidentiary hearing in Utah. Robinson reportedly confessed to Twiggs about the murder. Singer Bonnie Tyler has passed away at the age of 75. The platinum-selling recording artist was best known for her 1983 hit Total Eclipse of the Heart. Her family and team say they're heartbroken that Bonnie unexpectedly passed away last night in a hospital in Portugal as a result of an illness that she was being treated for. I'm Chris Caraggio, NBC News Radio.
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6: And we thank you for joining us for a news check on Regional Radio. In Guilford, 10-year-old ATV operator taken to the hospital after an accident with a pickup in Nottoway County Wednesday evening. The Missouri State Highway Patrol reports the ATV operator and a 56-year-old male pickup driver from Mound City were both heading westbound on Route M at the intersection of Route M and Mint Road, a half mile east of Guilford. Both the vehicles approached the intersection and the ATV driver attempted to make a left turn while the pickup driver was passing the ATV. The front of the ATV struck the passenger side of the pickup and then struck the side of a towed unit being pulled by the pickup. The ATV began to overturn, went off the side of the roadway, and eventually landed in a ditch. The pickup and towed unit came to a controlled stop. The ATV operator was taken to Mosaic Life Care with minor injuries. The ATV totaled in the accident. The accident reported around 6:45 on Wednesday evening. A Lathrop driver taken to the hospital after an accident in Clinton County during the noon hour Wednesday. A highway patrol reports a 35-year-old male driver from Lawson was traveling northbound on Highway 69 and slowed to make a left turn on Route PP. 2 miles north of Lawson, the driver failed to yield to an oncoming vehicle driven by a 39-year-old male from Lathrop. The front driver's side of the Lawson driver's car struck the front driver's side of the other vehicle. The Lathrop driver's vehicle went off the east side of the roadway and came to rest on its wheels. Lawson driver's vehicle came to rest in the middle of the roadway. Both the vehicles received moderate damage, according to the patrol's report. The Lathrop driver received minor injuries and was taken to an Excelsior Springs hospital. The other driver not listed as injured. The accident reported around 12:20 Wednesday. The Clinton County Sheriff's Department assisted the Highway Patrol. Missouri Attorney General Catherine Hanaway and Iowa Attorney General Brenna Byrd and 47 other attorneys general have called on the Federal Communications Commission to strengthen rules that would cut off scammers' access to legitimate telephone numbers. Without that access, scammers cannot use real numbers to deceive and scam Americans. The Anti-Robocall Multi-State Litigation Task Force asked the FCC to work on the issue in 2021, and members of the coalition are now responding to the FCC's proposed rules. In a release announcing the action, the Attorney General of Missouri says Americans received nearly 29.6 billion robocalls and texts and lost nearly $2 billion to those scams. Scammers often purchase legitimate phone numbers and use them in robocall schemes. While most legitimate businesses use the same phone number for many years, scammers cycle through millions of brand new phone numbers that helps them avoid detection by spam filters. Since January of 2026, nearly 514 million robocalls were made to Missourians, and that's about 88.5 calls per person affected. The Missouri Attorney General's office has received more than 33,000 no-call complaints, making it as the top consumer complaint in 2025. The group of attorneys general are asking the federal government to require every company authorized to purchase and then resell phone numbers in North America to meet stronger certification rules to share how and whom they are assigning numbers, to require companies to submit regular reports about the sale and use of numbers for law enforcement tracking purposes, to block the sale of phone numbers to entities not tied to a calling or texting service, to prohibit the practice of robo-cycling, and to restrict the offering of trial numbers to discourage scammers from taking advantage of them to harm consumers. The Attorney General encourages Missouri residents who receive unwanted or fraudulent robocalls to report them to the Consumer Protection Unit, 800-392-8222. 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
0: Here's a look at your forecast. Slight chance of thunderstorms today, otherwise mainly cloudy. Highs around 85. Slight chance for storms tonight. Lows dip down to about 68, partly cloudy. Slight chance for storms tomorrow. Highs level off around 83. Temps near average Saturday and Sunday with highs from the mid-80s to the upper 80s. I'm staff meteorologist Derek Height. Currently 77.
7: September corn down 2 1/4 at 432 3/4. December down 2 1/2 at 453 3/4. March down 3 at 468 1/2. August soybeans down 7 1/4 at 1186. September down 6 3/4 at 1176 3/4. November down 5 3/4 at 1186 3/4. September Chicago wheat up 11 1/2 at 619 1/4. December up 10 1/4 at 633 1/2. March up 9 1/4 at 646 1/4. August live cattle down 10 cents at 237.52. October up 32 cents at 233.87. August feeder cattle up down 17 cents at 361.85. September up 10 cents at 358.75. October up 32 cents at 354.95. August lean hogs are down 47 cents at 99.17, and the Dow is up 136 points at 52,483. With the Secure Markets, I'm Kaylin Lair on TFN The Farm Net.
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0: The Ringgold County Fair Board Association invites everyone to the Ringgold County Fair July 7th through the 12th in Mount Air. 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
2: There's a place I like to go.

0: September corn down 2 1/4 at 432 3/4. December down 2 1/2 at 453 3/4. March down 3 at 468 1/2. August soybeans down 7 1/4 at 1186. September down 6 3/4 at 1176 3/4. November down 5 3/4 at 1186 3/4. September Chicago wheat up 11 1/2 at 619 1/4. December up 10 1/4 at 633 1/2. March up 9 1/4 at 646 1/4. August live cattle down 10 cents at 237.52. October up 32 cents at 233.87. August feeder cattle up down 17 cents at 361.85. September up 10 cents at 358.75. October up 32 cents at 354.95. August lean hogs are down 47 cents at 99.17. And the Dow is up 136 points at 52,483. With this Secure Markets, I'm Kaylin Lair on TFN The Farm Net.
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2: Here's a look at your forecast. Slight chance of thunderstorms today, otherwise mainly cloudy. Highs around 85. Slight chance for storms tonight. Low is dipped down to about 68, partly cloudy. Slight chance for storms tomorrow. Highs level off around 83. Temps near average Saturday and Sunday with highs from the mid-80s to the upper 80s. I'm staff meteorologist Derek Height. Currently, it's 81 degrees.
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1: 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I'm Chris Caraccio.
2: The U.S. and Iran have been exchanging fire. It comes after President Trump said that the ceasefire is over. The U.S. launched a second round of military strikes against Iran last night, with Trump saying they were retribution for Iran firing on three cargo ships in the Strait of Hormuz. Iran then launched missile attacks against Gulf nations that host U.S. military forces. The week-long evidentiary hearing in the Charlie Kirk murder case has resumed. A video statement from the roommate and romantic partner of Charlie Kirk's accused killer will be played in court today. The police interview with Lance Twiggs is part of the prosecution's case against Tyler Robinson. Following months of controversies, an embattled Graham Plattner has ended his U.S. Senate bid. NBC's Haley Jackson has more.
3: The implosion of Plattner's campaign, throwing into chaos a race Democrats saw as their best hope of flipping a Republican Senate seat currently held by Susan Collins. Maine Democrats will have just 2.5 weeks to select a replacement for Plattner, the state party saying it'll hold a nominating convention.
2: Earlier this week, a report surfaced claiming the Maine Democrat sexually assaulted an ex-girlfriend while he was under the influence of alcohol 5 years ago. Plattner denies the claim, and in a video posted online, criticized what he called the corporate media for its reporting. One Democrat has already thrown his hat into the ring, former Maine State Senator Troy Jackson. The U.S. Olympian accused of damaging the Lincoln Memorial reflecting pool has entered a not guilty plea. Canoeist David Hearn is accused of causing more than $1,000 in damage to the pool, and he was indicted on a single count of destruction of property. Hearn was arraigned in D.C. Superior Court today, where he entered the plea and was released on his own recognizance. The Labor Department says it received 215,000 initial filings in the week ending July 4th. That's 2,000 less than the week prior. Most analysts thought today's number would come in right around 218,000. I'm Chris Caraccio, NBC News Radio.
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5: And we thank you for joining us for a news check on Regional Radio. Putnam County man's facing 7 felony counts following an early morning alleged incident on Wednesday. Jansen Wayne Spicer of Worthington is charged following an investigation that began with an early morning 911 call from Spicer's daughter, who reported that she and her brother were being held in a home by Spicer, who had threatened to kill them. She had previously contacted her mother, indicating that he was pacing back and forth in the home with a loaded shotgun, stating that he was going to kill people. The incident involved the Missouri State Highway Patrol SWAT team and negotiators arriving on the scene and attempting to communicate with Spicer. The probable cause statement stated Spicer continued to keep his children against their will. A breach of the residence was made after failed attempts to contact the suspect. He was taken into custody just after 12:30 on Wednesday afternoon. In the breach, the Missouri State Highway Patrol troopers sustained minor injuries from shattered glass and gravel. Jansen Spicer is charged with 2 counts of second-degree kidnapping, 2 counts of third-degree assault, special victim, and armed criminal action, resisting arrest, creating a substantial risk of serious injury, death to any person, and 2 counts of endangering the welfare of a child, creating substantial risk. No bond has been established in the case. Kansas City man at his arraignment in Daviess County for charges tied to an accident on Interstate 35 in April that seriously injured a Belton resident and totaled both of the vehicles involved. Damon Beauchesne is charged with felonies for DWI, causing serious physical injury, and possession of a controlled substance in Daviess County. The accident took place in early April, and a complaint filed against Beauchesne alleges that he was under the influence of crack and acted criminally by driving his vehicle on the wrong side of the roadway. The probable cause statement to support the charge indicates that the accused admitted to using crack when the trooper interviewed him at the site of the crashed vehicle. A white powdery substance was also found on his person when the trooper interacted with the suspect. Beauchesne also faces a misdemeanor charge for operating a vehicle in a careless and imprudent manner involving an accident. A commitment order was determined for Beauchesne to remain in jail pending a plea to trial setting, which has been determined for August 5th. Health insurance premiums are likely to grow more expensive next year for those who buy Marketplace plans after increases this year. Affordable Care Act Marketplace insurers are proposing a median premium increase of 14% for 2027 that would be a double-digit hike for the second year in a row, according to a new analysis of preliminary rate filings. Insurers must submit their requested premium changes to state regulators. Rates should be finalized later this summer. The analysis from a research group looked at proposed rate changes among 77 marketplace insurers across 16 states and Washington, D.C. that have made proposed rates publicly available. Iowa was one of the states who makes their proposed rates available. Missouri does not. The majority of insurers across those states are proposing a median ACA marketplace premium increase between 10 and 20%, while 20 insurers are requesting premium increases of more than 20%. None included in the analysis proposed a decrease in premiums. Along with the expiration of enhanced premium subsidies, insurers are also citing rising health care costs and changes in federal regulations as reasons behind the increases. While the proposed increases are lower than last year's median nationwide proposed rate change of 18%, the finalized change was 20%. It is the second highest requested change since 2018, according to the report. ACA marketplace enrollments have seen a steep drop, with 2.6 million fewer Americans on the rolls in February compared to the same time last year, according to a report from the Associated Press. 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In area funeral notices, celebration of life for 78-year-old William Kelly will be at 1 o'clock this afternoon at the community building in Hopkins. Arrangements are through the Bram Funeral Home. The body was cremated, burial in the White Oak Cemetery at Pickering. Funeral services for Amity Rest and Greg Lippold will be at 10 o'clock on Friday at the Turner Family Funeral Home of Maysville. And Irma follows in the Amity Cemetery. Visitation 5 until 7. This evening at the Turner Funeral Home, the family suggests memorials be made at the Amity Cemetery or the Fairport Baptist Church. Service for 65-year-old Debbie Jane Poor will be at 10 o'clock Friday at the Slade O'Donnell Funeral Home in Leon. Burial will be in the Garden Grove Cemetery. More information can be found at sladefuneralhome.com. Memorial service for 84-year-old St. Joseph resident Shirley Henry will be at noon on Friday at the Prudenti Funeral Home of Grant City. Visitation 11 until service time Friday at the funeral home. Burial will be in the Honey Grove Cemetery of Grant City. Online condolences can be left through prudenti.funeralhome.com. A service for 42-year-old Shenandoah and former Mount Air resident Stacy Newby will be at 10 o'clock Saturday at the Armstrong Funeral Home of Mount Air. Visitation with a family present from 6 until 8. At the Armstrong Funeral Home, open visitation will be held from noon until 8 Friday at the Armstrong Funeral Home. Funeral services for 93-year-old Midlothian, Texas, and former Eagleville resident Jack Dale Richardson will be at 2 on Friday at the Robertson Funeral Home of Eagleville. Burial with military rites following the Cedar Hill Cemetery of Blythedale. Family to receive friends between 1 and 2 on Friday at the funeral home. Funeral services for 88-year-old Stanbury resident Willis Dean Johnson will be at 10 on Saturday at the First Baptist Church of Stanbury. Burial follows in the High Ridge Cemetery of Stanbury. Visitation 6 until 8 Friday evening at the Robertson Funeral Home of Stanbury. Memorials and contributions are suggested to the Stanbury First Baptist Church or St. Jude Children's Cancer Research. Services for 57-year-old Grant City resident Darren Troy Savel will be at 1 o'clock Saturday at the Grant City Cemetery. The online condolences can be left at prudenti.funeralhome.com. A memorial service for 61-year-old New Hampton resident Monty Dean Stanton will be at 2 o'clock on Saturday at the Martinsville Methodist Church. Memorials can be made to the Martinsville Methodist Church and or the youth group at Wyatt Park Christian Church of St. Joseph in care of the Robertson Funeral Home in Bethany. Graveside services and burial for 89-year-old Cameron and former Bethany resident Margaret Ann Crabtree will be at 3 o'clock on Saturday at the Miriam Cemetery of Bethany. Under the direction of the Robertson Funeral Home of Bethany, no scheduled family visitation. Memorials can be made at the Miriam Cemetery in care of the Robertson Funeral Home in Bethany. Service for 83-year-old Ivan James Lane will be at 10 on Monday at the Slade O'Donnell Funeral Home in Leon. Burial will be in the Andover Cemetery. Visitation 3 until 5, Sunday at Slade O'Donnell Funeral Home in Leon. The family will receive friends at that time. More information can be found at sladefuneralhome.com. Memorial service for 84-year-old Larry Jean King will be at noon on Monday at the Prudenti Funeral Home of Grant City. Visitation noon until service time Monday at the Prudenti Funeral Home of Grant City. Burial will be in the Grant City Cemetery. And a joint memorial service for 93-year-old Doris Jean Folan and husband Herbert Eugene Gene Folan will be at 10 o'clock on Friday, July 17th at the Slade O'Donnell Funeral Home in Leon. Burial will be in the Grand River Cemetery. More information can be found at sladefuneralhome.com.
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5: And we did have rain on the southern side of our listening area this morning. No rain really to speak of on radar right now. The Weather Service says we do have a slight chance of returning showers or storms. It'll be possible after 4 this afternoon. Partly sunny otherwise, night temperature, that'll be at 85 degrees with light and variable wind. 20% chance of some rain this evening and partly cloudy with low down to 68 with light and variable wind, so it'll become north-northeasterly at 5. 30% chance of a shower thunderstorm mainly after 2 on Friday and mostly cloudy with a high temperature of 84 and north-northeast winds at 3 to 6 on Friday night. There's a 40% chance of a shower thunderstorm prior to 8 o'clock. Some of the storms that do develop have a chance to produce heavy rainfall, mostly cloudy otherwise, and the low down to 67 degrees. Saturday's forecast, sunny with a high of 85 and east-northeast winds at 3 to 7. Saturday night, clear with a low of 67 degrees. Sunday, sunny 87 for a high. Sunday night, clear with a low of 68. Monday, sunny 89 for a high. Monday night, mostly clear with a low of 69. Tuesday, sunny 91 for a high. Tuesday night, clear with a low of 70. Wednesday's forecast, sunny with a high temperature that's going to be up to 92 degrees. Hunley Whaley Weather Station in Albany reporting a temperature of 82. The temperature reported in Bethany right now is at 86 degrees. And Lamoni reporting fair conditions and a temperature of 82 degrees. That is a check of your weather information on Regional Radio. High school softball postseason, Class 1A Region 8, Wayne over Moravia last night, 10-0, and they'll see Holy Trinity now in the next round. Mormon Trail beaten by Southeast Warren, 12-0, and in Class 1A Region 2, Bedford over Murray, 7-4, they will go to Audubon next and take on Exira EHK. Lennox also beaten by IK and Manning, 13-5. Mount Air beaten in Class 2A Region 2 by Eddyville Blakesburg Fremont, 11-2. Lamoni beaten on a walk-off. A home run by Cardinal defeats Lamoni by a final score of 10-8. Baseball rule changes have been announced for high school baseball from the National High School Association. High school baseball teams will be given the option to use an 18-inch first base or double first base. Larger base presented as an alternative to the previously mandated double first base, and it goes into effect in 2027. The larger first base option, one of the 7 rule changes recommended by the Baseball Rules Committee that was later approved by the Board of Directors. One-way electronic communication will be allowed from the coach to the pitcher and or catcher for purposes of calling pitches. Bat certification was also addressed, beginning with an additional class of permitted non-wood bats effective in 2028. Eye shade must be a solid stroke and not include words, numbers, or logos. Use of electronic communication devices by players in the field prohibited. That includes amplifying devices, wireless communication devices, and headphones for the purposes of recording, streaming, or transmitting audio or video. Coaches will be allowed to use a handheld electronic scoring device or another scoring material while in the coach's box. And when using a tiebreaker to end a regulation game, an option will be available to start each half inning with a runner then on second base, and the runner would be the last scheduled batter in that respective half inning. France and Morocco go today in the quarterfinal round of the World Cup at Boston. And Jimmy Rogers met the media at the Monster Energy Big 12 Media Days yesterday, saying that he wants toughness to be the identity of the Cyclones.
6: Toughness, a team that will buy into one another, team that will be united when they step on the field together, and that they have precise clarity with their intentions to accomplish something that they said that they were passionate about, and then having an unfaltering focus to finish and to be their best and to give their best to their teammates. And I think you can do that. You just got to get the right people in the building. They got to have the right coaches. There's got to be the right belief system that is egoless and that is bound by trust, purpose, and accountability. And I feel like we have that right now. But we got to do something about it. It can't be all talk.
5: New York over Kansas City in Major League Baseball, 6-2. The Cardinals defeated Milwaukee to snap a slide. Milwaukee had won the first three games of the series. Game 5 coming up this evening with the broadcast start at 5:50 and a first pitch at 6:45 on FM 95.5.
7: Let's take a look at the cash cattle market report. The cash cattle market remains quiet this morning, but packer interest could begin to improve at any moment. Over on the mercantile, August live cattle down 2 at 235.62, October down 162 at 231.87, December down 180 at 231.85. August feeder cattle down 437 at 357.67, September down 425 at 354.35, and October down 402 at 350.60. Let's take a look at the cash hog market report. The Eastern Corn Belt is unavailable due to confidentiality. The Western Corn Belt is up 73 cents at $97.99. Iowa, Minnesota is at $97.98. The National Cash Hog Average is up 6 cents at $96.95, with an average range of $92 to $99. Over on the mercantile, August lean hogs down 122 at $98.45, October up 25 cents at $85.77, and December up 15 cents at $76.87. Taking a look at the grain futures on the Chicago Board of Trade, September corn down 4 at 431, December down 5 at 451 and a quarter, March down 5 at 466 and a half. August soybeans down 17 and a half at 1175 and three quarters, September down 15 at 1168 and a half, November down 13 at 1179 and a quarter. September Chicago wheat up 10 and a half at 618 and a quarter, December up 9 and a quarter at 632 and a half, and March up 8 at 645. The Dow's up 213 points at 52,561. With this look at your markets, I'm Kaylin Lair on TFN, the Farm Net.
8: Let's run down those elevator prices for you here on this Thursday, the 9th of July. I'm Dustin Huffman. Elevators have moved on for the September corn and August soybean contracts. If there's any differences, I'll let you know. Consolidated Grain East Hannibal, 8 cents under on corn. They are at 422. Soybeans a nickel under. Cash bid 1181. Bartlett Grain Kansas City, 18 cents over on corn, 448. Soybeans 40 cents over, 1226. Bartlett Grain St. Joseph, a nickel under on corn, cash bid 425, soybeans 20 cents over, 1206. At Ursa Farmers Co-op in Wayland, they're 17 cents under on corn, 413, soybeans 4 cents under, cash bid 1182. At AgriServices of Brunswick Mendon, they're 30 cents under on corn, $4 even, soybeans a dime under at 1176. Ray Carroll and Quarter, a nickel over on corn, cash bid 435. Soybeans a nickel over at 1191. MFA Macon, 25 cents under on soybeans. The cash bid there, 1161. At Prairie Land FS Pilot Grove, they're 25 cents under on corn, 405. Soybeans 15 cents under at 1171. Nemo Feed Bearing, 28 cents under the July corn contract at 404 for the cash bid. They're 20 cents under the July soybean contract at 1177. MFA Rail Hamilton, 20 cents under September corn at 410. Soybeans are 20 cents over the August contract at 1206. Scholar and Adrian, 20 cents under on corn, 410. Soybeans, 70 cents under November at 1118. At Chula Farmers Co-op, they're 60 cents under September corn, cash bid 370. Soybeans, 45 cents under August at 1141. Smithfield and Bethany, 45 cents under on corn, 385. Soybeans, 35 cents under, cash bid 1151. JBS Centralia, dime under on corn, $4.20. And finally today, at Mid-Missouri Energy in Malta Bend, they're 8 cents over the September corn contract, cash bid there, $4.38. Cash corn and soybean bids are subject to change without notice. 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And that's been a check of your basis numbers on this Thursday. I'm Dustin Huffman.
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1: And we thank you for joining us for this news check on Regional Radio. Putnam County man is facing 7 felony counts after an early

0: early morning alleged incident Wednesday. Jansen Wayne Spiezer of Worthington is charged after an investigation that began with an early morning 911 call from Spiezer's daughter reported that she was being held in her home by Spiezer, who had threatened to kill them. She had previously contacted her mother, indicating that he was pacing back and forth in the home with a loaded shotgun, stating that he was going to kill people. The incident involved Missouri State Highway Patrol SWAT team members and negotiators arriving on the scene and attempting to communicate with Spiezer. The probable cause statement stated Spiezer continued to keep his children against their will. A breach of the residence was made after failed attempts to make contact with a suspect. He was taken into custody eventually at 12:36 in the afternoon Wednesday. In the breach, the Missouri State Highway Patrol troopers sustained minor injuries from shattered glass and gravel. Jansen Spiezer is charged with two counts of second-degree kidnapping, two counts of third-degree assault special victim, and armed criminal action, resisting arrest, creating a substantial risk of serious injury or death, and two counts of endangering the welfare of a child, creating substantial risk. No bond has been established in the case. A criminal complaint's been filed in DeKalb County Court requesting a warrant for felony charges against a Maysville resident. Johnny Lewis Bauman is charged with felony unlawful use of a weapon exhibiting for an incident that reportedly took place in May at his residence when he became upset and threatened a juvenile while possessing a folding pocket knife and stepping toward the juvenile. Fourth degree domestic assault, first or second offense charge has also been made in the matter. The Iowa Department of Health and Human Services confirmed a case of measles in a vaccinated adult resident in central Iowa. Measles infection was acquired during international travel. It's the first measles case that's been identified in the state this year. Iowa reported a total of 9 confirmed measles cases in 2025. Across the United States, a total of 2,289 confirmed measles cases were reported and resulted in 243 hospitalizations. There were 3 deaths. As for this year, as of July 2nd, a total of 2,170 confirmed measles cases have been reported across the United States. 93% unvaccinated or had unknown vaccination status. Individuals who were vaccinated and still get measles typically experience milder illness and are less likely to spread the virus to others. Throughout last year, Iowans did respond to the measles outbreak by seeking vaccinations, and more doses were administered in 2025 in Iowa than the preceding 2 years. Getting vaccinated still considered the best way to protect yourself, family, and community, according to the Iowa Department of Health and Human Services. Fair week continuing in Mount Air with the Ringgold County Fair. Aaron Brenneman's the Fair Board President. Events are taking place evenings at the Ringgold County Fair.
1: Thursday we have the rodeo, and then Friday we will have the demolition derby, and then Saturday motocross.
0: They do have a poultry show this afternoon beginning at 3 p.m. And tomorrow is going to be the swine show beginning things at 9 o'clock. They'll also have their horse show at 11 o'clock and a rabbit show that'll be at 3 o'clock. Ag Pride Countrywide is this year's theme for the 2026 Ringgold County Fair. 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
3: Here's a look at your forecast. Slight chance of thunderstorms this afternoon. Otherwise, cloudy skies with a few peaks of sun. High temperatures reach up to 85. Partly cloudy skies tonight. Slight chance of thunderstorms. Lows dip down to about 68. Cloudy skies expected tomorrow. Slight chance of thunderstorms. High temperatures reach up to 83. I'm staff meteorologist Derek Height. Currently 82.
4: Let's take a look at the cash cattle market report. The cash cattle market remains quiet this morning, but packer interest could begin to improve at any moment. Over on the mercantile, August live cattle down 242 at 235.22, October down 210 at 231.45, and December down 220 at 231.45. August feeder cattle down 515 at 356.90, September down 512 at 353.52, and October down 502 at 349.60. Let's take a look at the Cash Hog Market Report. The Eastern Corn Belt is unavailable due to confidentiality. The Western Corn Belt is up 73 cents at $97.99. Iowa, Minnesota is at $97.98. The National Cash Hog Average is up 6 cents at $96.95, with an average range of $92 to $99. Over on the mercantile, August lean hogs down 157 at 98.07, October down 7 cents at 85.45, and December down 5 cents at 76.67. September corn down 3 at 432, December down 3 and 3 quarters at 452.5, March down 3.5 at 468. August soybeans down 15.5 at 1177.5, September down 12 and 3 quarters at 1170 and 3 quarters, November down 10 and a quarter at 1182. September Chicago wheat up 12 and a quarter at 620, December up 11 at 634 and a quarter, and March up 10 at 647. The Dow was up 175 points at 52,523. With this look at your markets, I'm Kayla Nair on TFN, the Farm Net.
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1: 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I'm Chris Caraggio.
2: The judge in Charlie Kirk's murder case is allowing a video statement from the romantic partner of Kirk's accused killer to be played in court. The Utah judge overruled Tyler Robinson's defense team, which objected to playing Lance Twiggs' police interview that took place after Kirk's deadly shooting. Twiggs' video could be significant, with Robinson reportedly confessing to him about the murder. The U.S. and Iran are trading fire once again. This comes after President Trump said yesterday that the ceasefire is over. The U.S. launched a second round of military strikes against Iran last night, with Trump saying they were retribution for Iran firing on three cargo ships in the Strait of Hormuz. U.S. Olympian David Hearn has entered a not guilty plea in connection with alleged damage to the Lincoln Memorial reflecting pool. One of his attorneys, Norman Eisen, addressed supporters outside D.C. Superior Court.
3: This is a case that should never have been brought. Davy Hearn is innocent, and we are going to fight this case and entrust the justice system to do the right thing.
2: The canoeist is accused of causing more than $1,000 in damage to the pool, and he was indicted on a single count of destruction of property. Hearn was arraigned in D.C. Superior Court today, where he entered the plea and was released on his own recognizance. His next hearing will be on August 5th. The condition of Kentucky Senator Mitch McConnell remains in question on board Air Force One. When President Trump was asked by reporters if he has been updated on McConnell's health, Trump said, "I have no idea how he's doing." This comes after several Republican lawmakers say they have spoken with McConnell in recent days. Questions have been raised about the Kentucky Republican's health after he was found unconscious at his Washington, D.C. home on June 14th due to a possible heart attack. And Wimbledon's final for the women is now set. It'll be Karolina Muhova going up against Linda Noskova on Saturday. Muhova beat American Coco Gauff today in a third set tiebreak. I'm Chris Caraggio, NBC News Radio.
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5: And we thank you for joining us for this news check on Regional Radio. Missouri Governor Mike Keogh signed the legislation approved in this year's session regarding the creation and consolidation of ambulance districts. It was part of a signing ceremony of several bills that took place today. The bill authorizes an option for the county commission to choose six election districts or have an at-large election of six directors. The law allows an ambulance district to adopt an ordinance by an affirmative vote of two-thirds to establish election subdistricts after a public hearing, and the boundaries of the subdistricts would be created by the county commission. The act requires the county commission to fill vacant seats on the board of directors within 30 days if a majority of the remaining directors make a written request that the county commission fill the vacancies. Under the provisions of the act, when a petition or resolution's filled, it must be filled with a consolidation plan that would outline the proposed consolidation. Under the act, a vote on consolidation occurs only if an objection to the consolidation is filed, and objections must be signed by 5% of the votes cast for governor in the most recent gubernatorial election of the district. Under consolidation, the district could impose a levy up to the highest tax levy of the consolidating districts if the levy was specified in the ballot language submitted to and approved by voters in the consolidating districts. If there's no vote taken on consolidation, the district cannot impose a property or sales tax that is greater than the lowest of any of the existing rate within the districts to be consolidated. And upon consolidation, all assets and obligations of the existing ambulance districts would become the assets and obligations of the consolidated district. The Senate bill was sponsored by Missouri Senator Rusty Black and also State Representative Jeff Farnan. After threatening weather, forced the postponement of the Stanbury JC Club Car Show over the Father's Day weekend. They'll try again this weekend. The Stanbury JC Car Show will be held on Sunday, July 12th. The day was originally scheduled for the Father's Day weekend to be used, but they'll just try again with the same schedule.
6: No, it's all the same. We're just going to play it like it was Father's Day and do our normal routine.
5: Dave, that's what the car show says. There was an interest about whether the show would be rescheduled from participants.
6: We had several that called wanting to know if we was going to reschedule it. At the time, we wasn't certain what date we was going to use, but they was on our mailing list or call list too. And so we just emailed out all the information just as if it was the same as what it was going to be on Father's Day. So
5: Stanbury Car Show will have registration Sunday between 9 and noon and awards presented in the afternoon. There will be a cook shack that will be available. Decatur County Hospital sponsors your weather. Local care you can count on, whatever the forecast. That weather forecast is calling for a slight chance of a shower or thunderstorm that'll be after 4 this afternoon. Otherwise, partly sunny weather today with a high temperature that'll be at 85. Light and variable winds, a 20% chance of some rain that'll be possible into evening with a low down to 68 degrees and a light and variable wind that'll become north-northeasterly. There's a 30% chance of a shower thunderstorm mainly after 2 on Friday and mostly cloudy with a high temperature of 84. North-northeast winds at 3 to 6 on Friday night. 40% chance of a shower thunderstorm prior to 8 p.m. Some of the storms that do develop could produce some heavy rain. Otherwise, cloudy with a low of 67 degrees on Saturday, sunny with a high of 85. Saturday night, clear with a low of 67, and Sunday, sunny with a high temperature that'll be at 87 degrees. No mention of rain right now. Sunday through Wednesday, highs in that stretch in the upper 80s or lower 90s, and lows in the upper 60s or lower 70s. Current temperature reported in Bethany at 87 degrees. Hunley Whaley Weather Station in Albany with 84 degrees. Lamoni Municipal Airport is reporting some fair conditions and a temperature of 82.
7: September corn down 3 1/4 at 431 3/4. December down 3 3/4 at 452 1/2. March down 3 1/2 at 468. August soybeans down 13 3/4 at 1179 1/2. September down 11 1/4 at 1172 1/4. November down 9 at 1183 1/4. September Chicago wheat up 12 at 619 3/4. December up 10 3/4 at 634. March up 9 3/4 at 646 3/4. August live cattle down 307 at 234.55. October down 285 at 230.70. August feeder cattle down 642 at 355.62. September down 630 at 352.35. October down 587 at 348.75. August lean hogs are down 165 at 98. And the Dow is up 173 points at 52,522. With this look at your markets, I'm Kaylin Lair on TFN The Farm Net.
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0: Let's take a look at your closings at our report. September corn down 3.5 at 431.5. December down 4.25 at 452. March down 4.25 at 467.25. August soybeans down 15.5 at 1177.75. September down 13.5 at 1170. And November down 10.75 at 1181.5. September Chicago wheat up 12 at 619.75, December up 10.75 at 634, and March up 9.5 at 646.5. August live cattle down 237 at 235.25, October down 195 at 231.60, August feeder cattle down 590 at 356.15, September down 565 at 353, and October down 530 at 349.32. August lean hogs are down 150 at 98.15. With this week, your closing settlement report, I'm Kaylin Lair on TFN, the Farm Net.
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7: Here's a look at your forecast. Mainly cloudy skies expected this afternoon with a slight chance for storms. Highs level off around 85. Partly cloudy tonight, slight chance of thunderstorms. Lows level off around 68. Chance for storms tomorrow, 84, cloudy. High of 85 Saturday, under mainly clear skies, 87 Sunday. I'm staff meteorologist Derek Height. Currently 82.
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0: the heart.
1: Singer Bonnie Tyler has died at the age of 75. The platinum-selling recording artist was best known for her 1983 hit Total Eclipse of the Heart. Tyler's family said she passed away unexpectedly last night in a hospital in Portugal as a result of an illness that she was being treated for. I'm Chris Caraggio, NBC News Radio.
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3: And we thank you for joining us for this news check on regional radio. Missouri Governor Mike Keogh has signed the legislation approved in the legislative session regarding the creation and consolidation of ambulance districts, the signing part of a large signing ceremony on Thursday, which the governor termed as public safety priorities. The ambulance district, sponsored by Missouri Senator Rusty Black and State Representative Jeff Farnan, the new bill now authorizes at least an option for the county commission to choose six election districts or have an at-large election of six directors. It allows an ambulance district to adopt an ordinance to establish an election subdistrict after a two-thirds vote of the board and after a public hearing with boundaries created by the county commission. The act requires the county commission to fill vacant seats on the board of directors within 30 days if a majority of the remaining directors make a written request and the county commission fills such vacancies. When a consolidation petition or resolution is filed, it must be filed with a consolidation plan that will outline the proposed process. Any intent of the consolidation needs to be published and include a consolidation plan. A vote of the consolidation occurs only if an objection to the consolidation is filed with a petition signed by 5% of the voters in the district. The order of consolidation would then be ordered by the county commission under certain conditions if no objection would be filed and a public hearing is held. It establishes the requirements for the tax levy for the districts involved in the consolidation. All assets and obligations of the existing ambulance districts shall become the assets and obligations of the consolidated district. And Senate Bill 975 was sponsored again by Senator Rusty Black and Representative Jeff Farnan. Health insurance premiums are likely to grow more expensive next year for those who buy marketplace plans after increases this year. Affordable Care Act marketplace insurers are proposing a median premium increase of 14% for 2027 that would be a double-digit hike for the second year in a row, according to a new analysis of preliminary rate filings. Insurers must submit their requested premium changes to state regulators. Rates should be finalized later this summer. An analysis from a research group looked at proposed rate changes among 77 marketplace insurers across 16 states and Washington, D.C. that have made proposed rates publicly available. Iowa is one of the states who makes their proposed rates available. Missouri does not. The majority of insurers across those states are proposing a median ACA marketplace premium increase between 10 and 20%, while 20 insurers are requesting premium increases of more than 20%. None included in the analysis proposed a decrease in premiums. Along with the expiration of enhanced premium subsidies, insurers are also citing rising costs for health care and changes in federal regulations as reasons behind the increases. While the proposed increases are lower than last year's median nationwide proposed rate of 18% and a finalized change of 20%, it's the second highest requested change since 2018, according to the report. ACA marketplace enrollments have seen a steep drop, with 2.6 million fewer Americans on the rolls in February compared to the same time last year, according to a report out of the Associated Press. 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
5: Here's a look at your forecast. Mainly cloudy skies expected this afternoon with a slight chance for storms. Highs level off around 85. Partly cloudy tonight. Slight chance of thunderstorms. Lows level off around 68. Chance for storms tomorrow, 84. Cloudy. High of 85 Saturday under mainly clear skies. 87 Sunday. I'm staff meteorologist Derek Height. Currently 82.
0: let's take a look at your closings at our report. September corn down 3.5 at 431.5. December down 4.25 at 452. March down 4.25 at 467.25. August soybeans down 15.5 at 1177.75. September down 13.5 at 1170. And November down 10.75 at 1181.5. September Chicago wheat up 12 at 619.75, December up 10.75 at 634, and March up 9.5 at 646.5. August live cattle down 237 at 235.25, October down 195 at 231.60, August feeder cattle down 590 at 356.15, September down 565 at 353, and October down 530 at 349.32. August lean hogs are down 150 at 98.15. With this week, your closing settlement report, I'm Kaylin Lair on TFN The Farm Net.
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of my own. One's 36, one's 23. It's hard to believe, but you're gonna miss this. You're gonna want this back. 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
1: Here's a look at your forecast. Mainly cloudy skies expected this afternoon with a slight chance for storms. Highs level off around 85. Partly cloudy tonight. Slight chance of thunderstorms. Lows level off around 68. Chance for storms tomorrow, 84. Cloudy. High of 85 Saturday under mainly clear skies. 87 Sunday. I'm staff meteorologist Derek Height. Right now, 84.
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1: NBC News Radio. I'm Chris Caraggio. The former roommate and romantic partner of Charlie Kirk's accused killer, Tyler Robinson, says Robinson expressed regret after the shooting.
2: I started crying a little bit and said he wishes he hadn't done it.
1: In a video police interview with Lance Twiggs played in a Utah court today, Twiggs says Robinson came back to their apartment after the shooting and told him he'd talk to his parents or turn himself in. A State Bureau of Investigation agent then took to the stand and presented alleged text messages between Robinson and Twiggs, where Robinson talks more about shooting Kirk, then asks Twiggs to delete the messages. The interview is part of the prosecution's case against Robinson that's being laid out during a week-long evidentiary hearing. At the hearing's end, the judge will decide if there's enough evidence against Robinson to proceed to trial. U.S. Olympian David Hearn is pleading not guilty to charges tied to alleged damage at the Lincoln Memorial reflecting pool. The canoeist is accused of causing more than $1,000 in damage and entered the plea in D.C. Superior Court today, where he was released on his own recognizance. Hearn's next hearing is set for August 5th. President Trump says he has no idea how Senator Mitch McConnell is doing as questions remain over the Kentucky Republicans' health. The comments come after Kentucky Governor Andy Beshear requested an update from McConnell's office after reports that the senator was found unconscious in his Washington, D.C. home last month. Trump says he has not received an update, though several Republican lawmakers say they have spoken with McConnell recently. The oldest woman ever to travel to space has died. Wally Funk passed away at the age of 87, according to her hometown of Grapevine, Texas. Funk made history in 2021 when she flew aboard a Blue Origin mission at the age of 82. The first teaser for the next Japanese Godzilla movie has been released. Godzilla Minus Zero is a sequel to 2023's Godzilla Minus One and follows Godzilla's attack on New York City. The film hits theaters November 6th after Godzilla Minus One became the highest grossing Japanese Godzilla movie ever. I'm Chris Caraggio, NBC News Radio.
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4: And we thank you for joining us for News Check on Regional Radio. Guilford 10-year-old ATV operator was taken to the hospital after an accident with a pickup in Nottoway County on Wednesday evening. Missouri State Highway Patrol reports the ATV operator and a 56-year-old male pickup driver from Mound City were both heading westbound on Route M at the intersection of Route M and Mint Road, about a half mile east of Guilford. Both of the vehicles approached the intersection and the ATV driver attempted to make a left turn while the pickup driver was passing the ATV. The front of the ATV struck the passenger side of the pickup and then struck the side of the towed unit being pulled by the pickup. The ATV began to overturn, went off the side of the roadway, and eventually landed in a ditch. The pickup and towed unit came to a controlled stop. The ATV operator was taken to Mosaic Life Care with minor injuries. The ATV was totaled in the accident. The accident reported around 6:43 on Wednesday evening. A Lathrop driver taken to the hospital after an accident in Clinton County during the noon hour on Wednesday. The Missouri State Highway Patrol reports a 35-year-old male driver from Lawson was traveling northbound on Highway 69 and slowed to make a left turn on Route PP 2 miles north of Lawson. The driver failed to yield to an oncoming vehicle driven by a 39-year-old male from Lathrop. The front driver's side of the Lawson driver's car struck the front driver's side of the other vehicle. The Lathrop driver's vehicle went off the east side of the roadway and came to rest on its wheels. The Lawson driver's vehicle came to rest in the middle of the roadway. Both the vehicles received moderate damage, according to the patrol's report. The Lathrop driver received minor injuries from the accident and was taken to an Excelsior Springs hospital, and the other driver not listed as injured. The accident was reported around 12:20 on Wednesday afternoon. The Clinton County Sheriff's Department assisted the highway patrol. A Putnam County man's facing 7 felony counts after an early morning alleged incident on Wednesday. Jansen Wayne Speezer of Worthington is charged after an investigation which began with an early morning 911 call from Speezer's daughter, who reported that she was being held in her home by Speezer against her will and threatened to kill herself and her brother. She'd previously contacted her mother, indicating that he was pacing back and forth in the home with a loaded shotgun, stating that he was going to kill people. The incident involved the Missouri State Highway Patrol SWAT team and negotiators arriving at the scene who attempted to communicate with Spicer. The probable cause statement stated Spicer continued to keep his children against their will. A breach of the residence was made after failed attempts to make contact with the suspect. He was taken into custody after 12:30 on Wednesday afternoon. In the breach, the Missouri State Highway Patrol troopers sustained minor injuries from shattered glass and gravel. Jansen Spicer is charged with 2 counts of second-degree kidnapping, 2 counts of third-degree assault, special victim, armed criminal action, resisting arrest, creating a substantial risk of serious injury, death to any person, and 2 counts of endangering the welfare of a child, creating substantial risk. No bond has been set at this time. 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
5: Here's a look at your forecast. Mainly cloudy skies expected this afternoon with a slight chance for storms. Highs level off around 85. Partly cloudy tonight. Slight chance of thunderstorms. Lows level off around 68. Chance for storms tomorrow, 84, cloudy. High of 85 Saturday, under mainly clear skies, 87 Sunday. I'm staff meteorologist Derek Height. Right now, 84.
6: Let's take a look at your closings at our report. September corn down 3.5 at 431.5. December down 4.25 at 452. March down 4.25 at 467.25. August soybeans down 15.5 at 1177.75. September down 13.5 at 1170. And November down 10.75 at 1181.5. September Chicago wheat up 12 at 619.75, December up 10.75 at 634, and March up 9.5 at 646.5. August live cattle down 237 at 235.25, October down 195 at 231.60, August feeder cattle down 590 at 356.15, September down 565 at 353, and October down 530 at 349.32. August lean hogs are down 150 at 98.15. With this week, your closing settlement report, I'm Kaylin Lair on TFN, the Farm Net.
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0: Here's a look at your forecast.
1: High of 85 this afternoon, under mainly cloudy skies, with a slight chance for storms. Slight chance for storms tonight. Lows level off around 68, partly cloudy. Chance for storms again tomorrow, 84. Slight chance of rain showers Saturday. Highs level off around 85. 87, bright sunshine Sunday. I'm staff meteorologist Derek Height. Right now, 86.
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1: NBC News Radio. I'm Chris Caraccio. The former roommate and romantic partner of Charlie Kirk's accused killer, Tyler Robinson, says Robinson expressed regret after the shooting.
2: I started crying a little bit and said he wishes he hadn't done it.
1: In a video police interview with Lance Twiggs, played in a Utah court today, Twiggs says Robinson came back to their apartment after the shooting and told him he'd talk to his parents or turn himself in. A State Bureau of Investigation agent then took to the stand and presented alleged text messages between Robinson and Twiggs, where Robinson talks more about shooting Kirk, then asks Twiggs to delete the messages. The interview is part of the prosecution's case against Robinson that's being laid out during a week-long evidentiary hearing. At the hearing's end, the judge will decide if there's enough evidence against Robinson to proceed to trial. U.S. Olympian David Hearn is pleading not guilty to charges tied to alleged damage at the Lincoln Memorial reflecting pool. The canoeist is accused of causing more than $1,000 in damage and entered the plea in D.C. Superior Court today, where he was released on his own recognizance. Hearn's next hearing is set for August 5th. President Trump says he has no idea how Senator Mitch McConnell is doing as questions remain over the Kentucky Republicans' health. The comments come after Kentucky Governor Andy Beshear requested an update from McConnell's office after reports that the senator was found unconscious in his Washington, D.C. home last month. Trump says he has not received an update, though several Republican lawmakers say they have spoken with McConnell recently. The oldest woman ever to travel to space has died. Wally Funk passed away at the age of 87, according to her hometown of Grapevine, Texas. Funk made history in 2021 when she flew aboard a Blue Origin mission at the age of 82. The first teaser for the next Japanese Godzilla movie has been released. Godzilla Minus Zero is a sequel to 2023's Godzilla Minus One and follows Godzilla's attack on New York City. The film hits theaters November 6th after Godzilla Minus One became the highest grossing Japanese Godzilla movie ever. I'm Chris Caraccio, NBC News Radio.
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4: And we thank you for joining us for a news check on Regional Radio. Missouri Attorney General Catherine Hanaway, Iowa Attorney General Brenna Byrd, and 47 other attorneys general are calling on the Federal Communications Commission to strengthen rules that would cut off scammers' access to legitimate telephone numbers. Without that access, scammers cannot use real numbers to deceive and scam Americans. The Anti-Robocall Multi-State Litigation Task Force asked the FCC to work on the issue in 2021. Members of the coalition are now responding to the FCC's proposed rules. In a release announcing the action, the Missouri Attorney General's office says Americans received approximately 29.6 billion robocalls and texts and lost nearly $2 billion in those scams. Scammers often purchase legitimate phone numbers and use them in robocall schemes. While most legitimate businesses use the same phone number for many years, scammers cycle through millions of brand new phone numbers, which helps them avoid detection by spam filters. Since January of this year, approximately 514 million robocalls were made to Missourians. That's about 88.5 calls per person affected. The Missouri Attorney General's office has received more than 33,600 no-call complaints. Last year, that made it the top consumer complaint. The group of attorneys general are asking the federal government to require every company that's authorized to purchase and then resell phone numbers in North America to meet stronger certification rules and share how and to whom they're assigning numbers, to require companies to submit regular reports about the sale and use of numbers for law enforcement tracking purposes, to block the sale of phone numbers to entities not tied to a calling or texting service, to prohibit the practice of robocycling and restrict the offering of trial numbers to discourage scammers from taking advantage of them and harming consumers. The Attorney General's office encourages Missouri residents who receive unwanted or fraudulent robocalls to report them to the Consumer Protection Unit at 800-392-8222 or online at ago.mo.gov. Ag Pride countrywide, this year's theme for the Ringgold County Fair. Ringgold County Fair continuing this evening with a rodeo that will be put on by the Mayfield Horse Company. After the rodeo, there'll be music entertainment. There'll be some more Animal shows will be tomorrow. Swine show will begin things at 9 o'clock. The horse show will be at 11 o'clock. There will be a rabbit show at 3 o'clock. Demo derby with lawnmowers and vans will be at 7 o'clock. And Cody Hicks will be performing in concert at the Ringgold County Fair tomorrow at the fairgrounds in Mount Air. 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
5: Here's a look at your forecast. High of 85 this afternoon under mainly cloudy skies with a slight chance for storms. Slight chance for storms tonight. Lows level off around 68, partly cloudy. Chance for storms again tomorrow, 84. Slight chance of rain showers Saturday. Highs level off around 85. 87, bright sunshine Sunday. I'm staff meteorologist Derek Height. Right now, 86.
6: Let's take a look at your closings at our report. September corn down 3.5 at 431.5. December down 4.25 at 452. March down 4.25 at 467.25. August soybeans down 15.5 at 1177.75. September down 13.5 at 1170. And November down 10.75 at 1181.5. September Chicago wheat up 12 at 619.75, December up 10.75 at 634, and March up 9.5 at 646.5. August live cattle down 237 at 235.25, October down 195 at 231.60, August feeder cattle down 590 at 356.15, September down 565 at 353, and October down 530 at 349.32. August lean hogs are down 150 at 98.15. With this week, your closing settlement report, I'm Kaylin Lair on TFN, the Farm Net.
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1: Here's a look at your forecast. High of 85 this afternoon, under mainly cloudy skies, with a slight chance for storms. Slight chance for storms tonight. Lows level off around 68, partly cloudy. Chance for storms again tomorrow, 84. Slight chance of rain showers Saturday. Highs level off around 85. 87, bright sunshine Sunday. I'm staff meteorologist Derek Height. Currently, it's 86 degrees.
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1: News Radio, I'm Lisa Carton. The former roommate and romantic partner of Charlie Kirk's accused killer, Tyler Robinson, says Robinson expressed regret for the killing. Here's Chris Caraggio.
2: I started crying a little bit and said he wishes he hadn't done it.
3: In a video police interview with Lance Twiggs played in a Utah court today, Twiggs says Robinson came back to their apartment after the shooting and told him he'd talk to his parents or turn himself in. A State Bureau of Investigation agent then took to the stand and presented alleged text messages between Robinson and Twiggs, where Robinson talks more about shooting Kirk, then asks Twiggs to delete the messages.
1: This is part of the prosecution's case against Robinson being laid out during a week-long evidentiary hearing where the judge will decide if there's enough evidence against Robinson to proceed to trial. Graham Plattner will formally withdraw from the Maine Senate race on Monday. That's according to multiple reports. It comes after he suspended his campaign Wednesday after being accused of sexual assault. Here's NBC's Hallie Jackson.
4: The implosion of Plattner's campaign, throwing into chaos a race Democrats saw as their best hope of flipping a Republican Senate seat currently held by Susan Collins. Maine Democrats will have just 2.5 weeks to select a replacement for Plattner, saying it'll hold a nominating convention.
1: Earlier this week, a report surfaced claiming the Maine Democrat sexually assaulted an ex-girlfriend while he was under the influence of alcohol 5 years ago. Plattner denies the claim and in a video posted online criticized what he called the corporate media for its reporting. The U.S. and Iran are exchanging fire after President Trump said that the ceasefire is over. The U.S. launched a second round of military strikes against Iran last night, and afterwards, Trump expressed some frustration about continuing talks with the regime.
5: I just don't know if they're worthy of making a deal.
1: Yesterday at the NATO summit in Turkey, Trump said he wasn't ruling out the continuation of talks to end the war with Iran. 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
7: And we thank you for joining us for a news check on Regional Radio. Putnam County man is facing 7 felony counts following an early morning alleged incident Wednesday. Jansen Wayne Spiezer of Worthington is charged after an investigation that began with an early morning 911 call from Spiezer's daughter reported that she was being held in her home by Spiezer and had threatened to kill her and her brother. She had previously contacted her mother, indicating that he was pacing back and forth at home with a loaded shotgun, stating that he was going to kill people. The incident involved the Missouri State Highway Patrol SWAT team and negotiators arriving eventually and attempted to communicate with Spiezer. The probable cause statement stated Spiezer continued to keep his children against their will. A breach of the residence was made after failed attempts to make contact with the subject. He was taken into custody just after 12:30 on Wednesday afternoon. In the breach, the Missouri State Highway Patrol trooper sustained minor injuries with shattered glass and gravel. Jansen Spiezer is charged with 2 counts of second-degree kidnapping, 2 counts of third-degree assault, special victim, armed criminal action, resisting arrest, creating a substantial risk and serious injury or death to a person, and 2 counts of endangering the welfare of a child, creating substantial risk. No bond has been established in the case. Missouri Governor Mike Keogh signed the legislation approved in the legislative session regarding the creation and consolidation of ambulance districts. The signing was part of a large signing ceremony on Thursday, which the governor termed as public safety priorities. The ambulance district was sponsored by Missouri Senator Rusty Black and State Representative Jeff Farnan. The new bill now authorizes an option for the county commission to choose 6 election districts or have an at-large election of 6 directors. It allows an ambulance district to adopt an ordinance to establish an election subdistrict after 2/3 of a vote of the board and after a public hearing with boundaries created by a county commission. The act requires the county commission to fill vacant seats on the board of directors within 30 days if a majority of the remaining directors make a written request to the county commission to fill the vacancies. When a consolidation petition or resolution is filed, it needs to be filed with a consolidation plan that will outline the process. Any intent of a consolidation must be published and include a consolidation plan. A vote of the consolidation occurs only if an objection of the consolidation is filed with a petition signed by 5% of the voters in a district. It also establishes requirements for the tax levy for the districts involved in the consolidation. All assets and obligations of the existing ambulance districts shall become the assets and obligations of the consolidated district, and that bill becomes effective on August 28th. Another one of the bills signed by the governor on Thursday, a bill that provides another level of oversight in an appeal of contest and student transfer eligibility through the Missouri State High School Activities Association. The bill establishes an interscholastic athletic oversight commission within the Department of Elementary and Secondary Education. The board will include 5 members and will be appointed by the governor. The decisions made by the Interscholastic Athletic Oversight Commission will be final and binding on state activity associations, according to a release by the governor. He says the attorney general will represent the commission if there are legal challenges. The governor says information about applying to be a member of the Interscholastic Athletic Oversight Commission will be available through the website boards.mo.gov. 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
8: Here's a look at your forecast.
9: High of 85 this afternoon, under mainly cloudy skies, with a slight chance for storms. Slight chance for storms tonight. Lows level off around 68, partly cloudy. Chance for storms again tomorrow, 84. Slight chance of rain showers Saturday. Highs level off around 85. 87, bright sunshine Sunday. I'm staff meteorologist Derek Height. Currently, it's 86 degrees.
7: The Mets are able to take the series over the Royals. Tyrone Taylor, who entered the game when Mark Veneto suffered a fractured right hand after being hit by a pitch, then hit a game-tying home run that began a 5-run fifth inning, and the Mets beat the Royals by a score of 7-3. Mania gave up 6 hits in his longest start in 21 months for the Mets, 2 runs and struck out 6, and completed 7 innings for the first time since October of 2024. Bo Bichette lofted a go-ahead sacrifice fly, and Carson Binge and Francisco Alvarez followed with RBI hits against Michael Wacha. Wacha earned his first All-Star game selection in 11 years last weekend, gave up 6 runs, 6 hits, and struck out 5 over 4 2/3. The Royals now head to Baltimore. The Wander Avila will be pitching for the Royals, and Brandon Young will pitch for Baltimore as they start a weekend series that will be prior to the All-Star break. Milwaukee and St. Louis finish up their 5-game series coming up at 6:45. Logan Henderson will be the pitcher for Milwaukee. Last pitched for the Brewers on May 22nd when he gave up 2 hits over 5 scoreless and a 5-1 win over the Dodgers, and then went on a 15-day injured list. He is the number 7 prospect in the Brewers organization through MLB pipeline and has pitched effectively in 10 major league starts since April of last year. The Cardinals win on Wednesday, snapped a 4-game losing slide and the Brewers 4-game win streak. And they'll send Andre Pallante to the mound tonight. The right-hander has won five of the last 6 starts, including a 17-1 rout over Chicago last Friday. He blanked the Cubs over 5 2/3, allowing 5 hits, struck out 2, and walked 1. Pallante has struggled against the Brewers. He has a 5.45 ERA and is 0-3 so far in 4 starts and 16 games. 5:50 for the broadcast start. It's a game broadcast we'll have on FM 95.5.
10: Let's take a look at your closings at our report. September corn down 3.5 at 431.5. December down 4.25 at 452. March down 4.25 at 467.25. August soybeans down 15.5 at 1177.75. September down 13.5 at 1170. And November down 10.75 at 1181.5. September Chicago wheat up 12 at 619.75, December up 10.75 at 634, and March up 9.5 at 646.5. August live cattle down 237 at 235.25. October down 195 at 231.60. August feeder cattle down 590 at 356.15. September down 565 at 353. And October down 530 at 349.32. August lean hogs are down 150 at 98.15. With this week, your closing settlement report, I'm Kaylin Lair on TFN, the Farm Net.
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3: Here's a look at your forecast. Slight chance of thunderstorms this afternoon. Otherwise, cloudy skies with a few peaks of sun. Daytime highs approaching 88. Slight chance of thunderstorms tonight. Lows level off around 68. Partly cloudy skies. Cloudy skies tomorrow. Chance for storms. Highs around 84. Slight chance of rain showers Saturday with highs in the mid-80s. Clear skies Sunday. I'm staff meteorologist Derek Height. Right now, 88.

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0: beautiful thing, going with Corbin Carroll. Let's go to Grant Leader, who is filling in for producer Brandon Combs tonight. So, Grant, I think this is your sixth time. You're 3 out of 5, so pretty good percentage. Who are you taking tonight to get a knock?
1: I've been burned by a couple Dodgers in the past, so I think I'm going to pass on that. Like, you guys were burned by Ohtani last night. I'm going to go with the Snakes as well. Ketel Marte, he's batting .308, 12 hits, 3 home runs, 6 ribbies. In the last 10 games, he's on a tear. He's leading the team in batting average. He's going to go off again. He's just one of the best second basemen in the league itself. And just like you mentioned, off of Griffin Canning, 1-6 this year, 6-plus ERA. He's going to be allowing a lot of snakes across the plate. So give me Ketel Marte tonight.
2: Love it.
0: All right, a couple of snakes. We got Corbin Carroll. We got Ketel Marte right in the heart of that order. Let's go to our guy Peyton, who's in our Westwood One studios back in California. He's going to join the fun here. All right, Peyton, who are you going with tonight to get a hit?
3: What's up, guys? You got me? You guys got me?
2: We got you.
3: All right, let's go. We got Luis Urias today of the Giants. I know it's boring. I get it. He's a 320 hitter, okay? You couldn't go with a more fun pick than that, no. But the guy went 0 for last night, all right? Just do the math, darn. He's hitting 324, 0 for last night, facing Ryan Feltner for Colorado. Yeah, like I mentioned, the guy didn't get a hit last night. He's hitting second tonight for the Giants. Get plenty of at-bats out there. Going to be a lot of runs for Rockies and Giants. We all know how that series goes.
2: Oh, yeah.
0: Peyton, great stuff. Great stuff. Great energy. Nearly blew my eardrums out, but I love it. Never, never go lower. Always go higher. So Peyton going with Luis Urias. It's a solid pick. It's a solid pick. I can't blame him for taking the layup there. And then finally, guy who rooted for me openly to lose last night. Because God forbid anybody comes near Monty's old record streak of 14.
2: Uh-huh.
0: He rooted for Brad to lose until he finally did lose. So you know what, Monty? I hope you go over 5 tonight.
4: Can I not be competitive? That's me.
0: You could be competitive, but also, like, we do this, and then we tell the listener, hey, if you want to put all 4 of these guys, or in this case, 5 of these guys together, take a shot at our friends at BetMGM. Here's what it would pay out if all 5 get a hit. You would think you want the family to eat, Monty. No, all you care about is yourself. All you care about is your website, batters-box.com. Tremendous website, I'll give you that, but that's all you care about. So you know what? You got 3 in a row. I hope it comes to an end tonight, but who are you going with, Monty?
4: You're not wrong. Give me Bryce Harper. Back to that Phillies game that you're also in. So I see you're trying to copy me since I got the best percentage overall. You were like, oh, Monty's going with the Philly. I'll take a Philly too. I see what you're doing. But Bryce Harper, second highest rated guy on my board tonight. Batters-box.com. Elite matchup against Singer. Singer struggled against lefties, nearly 400 WOBA, 248 ISO, barrel rate over 12%. Nearly 200 games with an elite rating for Harper, getting a hit 67% of the time. So a trend I like there. And then best of all, 100% pitch arsenal coverage for Harper tonight against Singer with at least 44% hard contact rate against all of Singer's pitches. So I think he will get the job done tonight, even though he failed Brandon last night.
0: And that, you know, that's another one of your strategies you like doing. If one of us takes a guy and he goes over, you like jumping on that guy the next night.
4: No,
0: you're slimy.
4: It's just it's coincidence, I swear.
0: Where does batters-box.com have Bryce Harper rated tonight?
4: Bryce Harper, number 2. That's what I said.
0: Okay, you did. I didn't know if I caught that correctly or not. Wow.
4: You did. Kyle Schwarber, you know, number 1.
0: Yeah, should I switch?
2: No! Stick with your man. Don't do it.
4: You already gave out your pick. Why would you switch?
0: I did already give out the pick. All right, so Trey Turner, Corbin Carroll, Bryce Harper, Ketel Marte, and Luis Urias. Brad, all 5 of those guys get a hit. What are the odds on BetMGM?
2: You're looking at a cool plus +353. As always, fade or follow, that is up to you.
0: All right, there you go. Coming up next, we're going to have college fantasy football. Good idea or bad? We'll break it down when we return right here on BetMGM tonight.
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